0: Did You Know? 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
1: Did you know Shroud of the Avatar features a debuff spell called Confusion, which causes your movement keys to become temporarily rearranged? 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

0: From NPR News in Washington, I'm Janine Herbst. Thousands of people are still displaced in Spokane, Washington, after a tense day of wildfires. Doug Nadvornik from Spokane Public Radio has more.
1: Three major wildfires continue burning in and around Spokane, charring several thousand acres. Go now evacuations remain in place for all the areas affected. 20 to 30 mile an hour winds spread the fires quickly yesterday. Local authorities say several hundred structures burned. Spokane Police Chief Kevin Hall says he knows people are eager to go back and check on their homes, but he's urging patience.
2: We understand there's consternation about your property, about your pets, that you may need medication, but we cannot allow you back into the area when it's unsafe to do so.
1: The winds are abating a bit, but conditions remain challenging for firefighters. For NPR News, I'm Doug Nadvornik in Spokane.
0: A senior envoy for President Trump's Board of Peace says 2 days of Israeli strikes in Gaza killed civilians and destroyed medical supplies. This comes as the board and mediators push to implement a final peace roadmap while Israel continues bombing without official comment. NPR's Anas Baba has more.
3: In a post on X, Board of Peace envoy Nikolai Miladinov said the strikes followed weeks of efforts by the Board of Peace and mediators, including Egypt, Qatar, Turkey, and the United States, to get Palestinian factions in Gaza to agree to President Trump's final plan. He said his team is working around the clock to de-escalate, adding that both sides had obligations under the agreement. But Gaza Halt officials say Israeli airstrikes have killed at least 19 Palestinians since Sunday morning, including women and children. For Palestinians here, the violence is not limited to the past 2 days. Nearly 9 months after the Board of Peace announced a ceasefire after 2 years of war, Palestinians continue to live under daily Israeli bombardment, while more than two-thirds of the Gaza Strip remains under Israeli military control. Anas Baba, NPR News, Gaza.
0: The Trump administration is proposing changes to banking regulations meant to lighten the burden on community banks. As NPR's Stephen Basaha reports, though, it could lead to banks investing fewer dollars in affordable housing.
4: Under the Community Reinvestment Act, the more a bank invests locally, the more likely regulators will approve profitable mergers and acquisitions. In 2024, the law encouraged about $170 billion in affordable housing and local infrastructure lending. That's according to the National Association of Affordable Housing Lenders. The group says the new rules would reclassify about 800 banks as small, so they would no longer need to follow those regulations. And that would likely lead to lower investment in rural housing, where those banks are often located. Federal regulators say the proposed loosened rules will lower the burden on community banks. Stephen Basaha, NPR News.
0: You're listening to NPR News from Washington. Police in Idaho have identified the suspect in a shooting at a fast food restaurant in Twin Falls yesterday as 24-year-old Chad Williams, whom police say died from a self-inflicted gunshot wound. Officials say he opened fire at an In-N-Out Burger restaurant and say an off-duty police officer and citizen actively engaged him by returning fire. At least three people died. Several others were injured. The restaurant says one of the dead was an employee. There's no word on a motive. Canada's second-largest airline is on strike. Dan Karpinchuk reports more than 4,000 flight attendants at WestJet walked off the job this morning.
5: In a statement, the airline says its latest offer to the flight attendants union is industry-leading and transformative and directly addresses the main issues behind the walkout, unpaid work. In response to the strike, WestJet issued a lockout. The union for the flight attendants says it's ready to go back to the bargaining table. It says flight attendants work about 35 hours a month without pay before and after flights. In Ottawa, Jobs Minister Patty Hajdu says the strike is a disappointing development and that federal mediators are available to help with negotiations. But the union has urged the government not to intervene with any back-to-work legislation. Meanwhile, thousands of travelers are scrambling to make arrangements on one of the busiest travel weekends of the year in Canada. For NPR News, I'm Dan Karpinchuk in Toronto.
0: U.S. futures contracts are trading higher at this hour. Dow futures up about 0.3%. NASDAQ futures up more than 0.5%. I'm Janine Herbst, and you're listening to NPR News from Washington.
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0: Live from NPR News in Washington, I'm Janine Herbst. President Trump says he called off plans for a massive new attack on Iran at the request of Gulf allies.
1: We were all set to go just about at this time right now, and it would have been a massive attack. We're all set to go, but when the allies ask to call it off, you got to sort of say, well, let's see. And the reason they asked is they think there's a deal.
0: Trump says Iran and the U.S. had reached the perimeters of a deal, which includes reopening the Strait of Hormuz and addressing U.S. concerns about Iran's nuclear program. He says negotiations between Iran and the U.S. resume tomorrow. Now, just before he announced he was halting the planned attack, Iranian media said the foreign minister had warned regional countries of harsh retaliation if the U.S. followed through with threats to attack Iran's energy facilities. It's a busy last weekend of campaigning ahead of Michigan's contentious U.S. Senate primary Tuesday. As Michigan Public's Steve Carmody reports, the primary has implications far beyond the Great Lakes state.
2: The primary between Congresswoman Haley Stevens and former Detroit public health official Abdul El-Sayed is seen as a battle between the Democratic Party's establishment and progressive wings. Stevens has garnered a slew of endorsements from party leaders, including U.S. Senate Minority Leader Chuck Schumer. Meanwhile, El-Sayed has the backing of progressive stars, including Vermont Senator Bernie Sanders and Congresswoman Alexandria Ocasio-Cortez. Michigan's primary battle is not only about the direction of the National Democratic Party, but also whether Democrats or Republicans control the U.S. Senate next year. For NPR News, I'm Steve Carmody in Saginaw, Michigan.
0: Primaries will also be held Tuesday in Kansas, Missouri, Virginia, and Washington State. Tennessee holds a primary Thursday and Hawaii on Saturday. In Washington, at least 10 major wildfires are burning around the state, with three large ones in Spokane. Thousands of homes have been evacuated. Hundreds of structures in the state have been destroyed, and more are under threat. The state's governor declared a state of emergency. More than 5,000 acres have been burned. Two helicopters involved in battling large wildfire blazes in Greece have crashed into each other as the country continues to suffer from heat waves. Villa Marks has more.
3: The crash between the two aircraft happened just west of the capital Athens on Sunday, said the local fire service. Greece's Prime Minister Kyriakos Mitsotakis warned there'd be difficult days ahead for his country as the extreme weather conditions have sparked fires across the Greek mainland and on several islands too. Firefighters say they're working under very challenging conditions with tens of thousands of hectares currently ablaze. Across Europe, countries including France and Spain have also battled fires of an often unprecedented scale in some regions as climate change drives higher than average temperatures over the summer months. For NPR News, I'm Willem Marks.
0: You're listening to NPR News from Washington. Flight attendants at WestJet, Canada's second biggest airline, are on strike today over pay. The Canadian Union of Public Employees represents 4,400 workers at the airline. Carrier had to cancel hundreds of flights. A key issue is how flight attendants are paid for duties performed while still on the ground. The union says some of that work is unpaid. The carrier says it's compensated. Both sides say they are willing to continue negotiations. A defunct part of SpaceX rocket is expected to slam into the moon this week. NPR's Shondalise Duster has more.
4: Scientists say a piece of a SpaceX Falcon 9 rocket will slam into the moon early Wednesday morning. This part of the rocket carried two lunar landers and scientific instruments to the moon in January 2025. Bill Gray, an astronomer who develops software that tracks objects in space, says it will hit the moon around 2:35 a.m. Eastern Time at more than 5,000 miles per hour. SpaceX did not intend for the piece to hit the moon, according to the Associated Press. NPR has reached out to SpaceX for comment but has not received a response. Scientists say the piece is expected to hit a sunlit side of the moon facing Earth, and the initial impact could be challenging to see, even with professional telescopes. Shondalise Duster, NPR News.
0: U.S. futures contracts are trading higher at this hour. Dow futures are up nearly 0.4%. NASDAQ futures are up about 0.75%. S&P 500 futures are up around 0.5%. 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
0: That's true.

0: 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Volume 14.
1: Did you know that not only can you play a large variety of musical instruments, musicians can sync their play for group performances? Oh, and the sheet music is tradable in-game, becoming an intriguing part of the player economy.
0: This has been a community announcement for WRFB.

0: Live from NPR News in Washington, I'm Janine Herbst. President Trump says he's paused threatened attacks on Iran because Middle Eastern countries asked him to call it off. He says the U.S. was set to go and that it would have been a massive attack. Trump also says Middle Eastern allies agreed to the perimeters of a deal.
1: There's a deal on Hormuz, and then there will be a deal on the nuclear, or you might call it the denuclearization of Iran. I call it the denuclearization.
0: Iran, Ariana Tabatia is with the Chicago Council on Global Affairs and also served in the State and Defense Department during the Biden administration. She says the pattern of threatening attacks and then halting them is familiar.
2: There is the cycle that we have entered into for months now where we're seeing periods of escalation and escalatory rhetoric followed by, hey, we're very close to a deal. We're going to get there and essentially walking back the threats. So, you know, I think President Trump had overestimated how much he could achieve militarily, and I think Iran might now be overestimating what it can achieve diplomatically based on this cycle that we're in.
0: Speaking there to NPR's Weekend Edition. Thousands of people are still displaced in Spokane, Washington, after a tense day of wildfires. Doug Nedvornik from Spokane Public Radio has more.
3: Three major wildfires continue burning in and around Spokane, charring several thousand acres. Evacuations remain in place for all the areas affected. 20 to 30 mile an hour winds spread the fires quickly yesterday. Local authorities say several hundred structures burned. Spokane Police Chief Kevin Hall says he knows people are eager to go back and check on their homes, but he's urging patience.
4: We understand there's consternation about your property, about your pets, that you may need medication, but we cannot allow you back into the area when it's unsafe to do so.
3: The winds are abating a bit, but conditions remain challenging for firefighters. For NPR News, I'm Doug Nedvornik in Spokane.
0: Three people are dead, nearly two dozen injured after a bomb detonated outside a restaurant in central Moscow. NPR's Charles Maines reports Russian authorities are labeling it a terrorist attack.
5: The explosion happened outside an upscale Italian restaurant in Kudrinsky Square, one of the so-called Seven Sisters of Stalin-era skyscrapers ringing central Moscow. Russia's anti-terrorism committee said an unidentified woman tried to enter the restaurant's terrace carrying a box. She was stopped by a security guard when the bomb exploded, killing them both as well as a restaurant patron. Russian media reports several high-ranking military officials were at the restaurant at the time of the explosion for a private dinner on the terrace. Security at the restaurant was heavy. Russia has stepped up protection of its top brass amid a spate of assassinations and attempted killings that it blames on Ukraine. Charles Maines, NPR News.
0: U.S. futures contracts are trading higher at this hour. Dow futures are up about 239 points. You're listening to NPR News. The federal government has released a new plan for managing the Colorado River. Alex Hager of member station KJZZ reports it sets a 10-year framework for sharing the shrinking water supply.
6: After long failed negotiations, the new plan would force policymakers back to the table every 2 years to adjust the rules. Some water experts say that could make it hard to create long-lasting changes that are needed in response to drought and climate change. Elizabeth Cobley researches the river at the University of Nevada, Reno.
7: I'm not very confident that there's a lot in here that would get us beyond the sort of challenges we've seen over the last couple of years and this pattern of managing crisis to crisis that the basin has really been in lately.
6: Cobley says the 10-year plan adds some predictability to river management, and negotiators could use it as an opportunity to find new agreement. For NPR News, I'm Alex Hager in Phoenix.
0: Five primaries will be held Tuesday, including Michigan, Missouri, Kansas, Virginia, and Washington State. Tennessee holds its primary on Thursday. At the weekend box office, Spider-Man Brand New Day made box office history in its debut weekend, becoming the second biggest North American opening ever, with an estimated $355 million in ticket sales. The film also made $572 million internationally, adding up to a $927 million worldwide debut. The film attracted a mostly young male audience. In second place, The Odyssey, with $51 million. I'm Janine Herbst. And you're listening to NPR News from Washington.
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0: Live from NPR News, I'm Dale Willman. President Trump called off more attacks on Iran this weekend, and speaking with reporters on Air Force One Sunday, he explained why.
1: Tested by Saudi Arabia, by UAE, and by Qatar, and by Iran. We were all set to go. It's about at this time right now. And it would have been a massive attack. We're all set to go. But when the allies ask to call it off, you got to sort of say, well, let's see. And the reason they asked is they think there's a deal.
0: Trump said Saturday that the deal includes the reopening of the Strait of Hormuz and addressing U.S. concerns about Iran's nuclear program. Negotiations toward a ceasefire are expected to resume soon. Firefighters in Spokane, Washington are starting to make progress on some of the wildfires burning in and around that city. Doug Nadvornik from Spokane Public Radio reports that three major blazes have burned more than 7,000 acres at the city's edges.
2: Fire crews are expecting a big break on Monday when the brisk winds that whipped flames into a frenzy over the weekend exit the area. Mandatory evacuation areas that reach well into Spokane's city limits are still in effect, but some of the evacuation levels have been downgraded as crews gain more control. While the gusty winds are going away, there are two new aggravating factors. The wind is expected to shift directions and blow wildfire smoke into the city, and temperatures are expected to creep back up into the 90s by midweek. As of Sunday night, more than 600 structures have burned, but officials say they have no evidence anyone has been killed or hurt by the wildfires. For NPR News, I'm Doug Nadvornik in Spokane.
0: Residents of Cairo were wakened from their sleep Sunday morning by an earthquake that shook buildings around 3 a.m. local time. As NPR's Aya Betraoui tells us, there are no immediate reports of injuries or collapsed buildings in the Egyptian capital.
3: The U.S. Geological Survey says this one hit at a depth of 6 miles, just northeast of the Suez Canal. It says the quake's magnitude topped 5.0. In Cairo, more than 100 miles west of the epicenter, panicked residents felt their buildings swaying in the middle of the night. The earthquake was also felt east of the Suez Canal in parts of the Palestinian Gaza Strip and in southern Israel, according to local media there. Earthquakes are rare in Egypt, but not unheard of. A 1992 quake killed more than 500 people and injured thousands more in Cairo. Aya Batraoui, NPR News.
0: Officials say Ohio Representative Marcy Kaptur is being treated for non-life-threatening injuries following a car accident Sunday morning. The 80-year-old congresswoman was a passenger in a car that was headed to church when it was hit by another vehicle. In a statement, her office says that she is active and alert and looks forward to returning to Washington. You're listening to NPR News. Two firefighting helicopters collided in Greece on Sunday, killing the two crew members on board one of the copters. The accident occurred as a wind-driven fire continues to burn out of control near the Greek capital of Athens. In Spain, officials say wildfires there have stopped advancing for now, and in France, a major fire near Bordeaux is said to be under control. A defunct part of a SpaceX rocket is expected to slam into the moon this week, and NPR's Chandelise Duster has more on its impacts.
4: Scientists say a piece of a SpaceX Falcon 9 rocket will slam into the moon early Wednesday morning. This part of the rocket carried two lunar landers and scientific instruments to the moon in January 2025. Bill Gray, an astronomer who developed software that tracks objects in space, says it will hit the moon around 2:35 a.m. Eastern Time at more than 5,000 miles per hour. SpaceX did not intend for the piece to hit the moon, according to the Associated Press. NPR has reached out to SpaceX for comment, but has not received a response. Scientists say the piece is expected to hit a sunlit side of the moon facing Earth, and the initial impact could be challenging to see, even with professional telescopes. Chandelise Duster, NPR News.
0: Michael Thorbjornsson made a 26-foot putt on the last hole to win his first PGA Tour title Sunday at the Detroit Golf Club. He finished the day with a 7-under-63. He started the event ranked number 69 in the world. He beat Xander Schauffele by 2 strokes. Thorbjornsson started Sunday 3 shots behind Davis Riley, but took the lead with 4 birdies in a 6-hole stretch. I'm Dale Willman, NPR.
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0: 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Volume 12.
1: Did you know Shroud of the Avatar features amazing in-game moon dials? If you find one on an evening stroll, use it and look up. The constellations unfold before your eyes. But beware, Kabbalists also use the stars to direct their siege warfare.
0: This has been a community announcement for WWE.

0: 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Volume 50.
1: Did you know that Lord British takes notice of highly dedicated community members? Embrace the virtues. Aid your fellow player. Engage in community projects, and perhaps you'll be knighted into the Order of the New Britannian Empire.
0: This has been a community announcement.

0: Live from NPR News, I'm Dale Willman. President Trump called off more attacks on Iran this weekend, and speaking with reporters on Air Force One Sunday, he explained why.
1: It's asked to by Saudi Arabia, by UAE, and by Qatar, and by Iran. We were all set to go. It's about at this time right now. And it would have been a massive attack. We're all set to go. But when the allies ask to call it off, you got to sort of say, well, let's see. And the reason they asked is I think there's a deal.
0: Trump said Saturday that the deal includes the reopening of the Strait of Hormuz and addressing U.S. concerns about Iran's nuclear program. Negotiations toward a ceasefire are expected to resume soon. Firefighters in Spokane, Washington are starting to make progress on some of the wildfires burning in and around that city. Doug Nadvornik from Spokane Public Radio reports that three major blazes have burned more than 7,000 acres at the city's edges.
2: Fire crews are expecting a big break on Monday when the brisk winds that whipped flames into a frenzy over the weekend exit the area. Mandatory evacuation areas that reach well into Spokane's city limits are still in effect, but some of the evacuation levels have been downgraded as crews gain more control. While the gusty winds are going away, there are two new aggravating factors. The wind is expected to shift directions and blow wildfire smoke into the city, and temperatures are expected to creep back up into the 90s by midweek. As of Sunday night, more than 600 structures have burned, but officials say they have no evidence anyone has been killed or hurt by the wildfires. For NPR News, I'm Doug Nadvornik in Spokane.
0: Residents of Cairo were wakened from their sleep Sunday morning by an earthquake that shook buildings around 3 a.m. local time. As NPR's Aya Batraoui tells us, there are no immediate reports of injuries or collapsed buildings in the Egyptian capital.
3: The U.S. Geological Survey says this one hit at a depth of 6 miles, just northeast of the Suez Canal. It says the quake's magnitude topped 5.0. In Cairo, more than 100 miles west of the epicenter, panicked residents felt their buildings swaying in the middle of the night. The earthquake was also felt east of the Suez Canal in parts of the Palestinian Gaza Strip and in southern Israel, according to local media there. Earthquakes are rare in Egypt, but not unheard of. A 1992 quake killed more than 500 people and injured thousands more in Cairo. Aya Batraoui, NPR News.
0: Officials say Ohio Representative Marcy Kaptur is being treated for non-life-threatening injuries following a car accident Sunday morning. The 80-year-old congresswoman was a passenger in a car that was headed to church when it was hit by another vehicle. In a statement, her office says that she is active and alert and looks forward to returning to Washington. You're listening to NPR News. Two firefighting helicopters collided in Greece on Sunday, killing the two crew members on board one of the copters. The accident occurred as a wind-driven fire continues to burn out of control near the Greek capital of Athens. In Spain, officials say wildfires there have stopped advancing for now, and in France, a major fire near Bordeaux is said to be under control. A defunct part of a SpaceX rocket is expected to slam into the moon this week, and NPR's Chandelise Duster has more on its impacts.
4: Scientists say a piece of a SpaceX Falcon 9 rocket will slam into the moon early Wednesday morning. This part of the rocket carried two lunar landers and scientific instruments to the moon in January 2025. Bill Gray, an astronomer who develops software that tracks objects in space, says it will hit the moon around 2:35 a.m. Eastern Time at more than 5,000 miles per hour. SpaceX did not intend for the piece to hit the moon, according to the Associated Press. NPR has reached out to SpaceX for comment, but has not received a response. Scientists say the piece is expected to hit a sunlit side of the moon facing Earth, and the initial impact could be challenging to see, even with professional telescopes. Chandelise Duster, NPR News.
0: Michael Thorbjornsson made a 26-foot putt on the last hole to win his first PGA Tour title Sunday at the Detroit Golf Club. He finished the day with a 7-under-63. He started the event ranked number 69 in the world. He beat Xander Schauffele by 2 strokes. Thorbjornsson started Sunday 3 shots behind Davis Riley, but took the lead with 4 birdies in a 6-hole stretch. I'm Dale Willman, NPR.
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1: Did you know the property manager window allows players to store fully decorated homes and basements, preserving your hard work? It's a great way to save a home decorated in a holiday theme until the next festive season.
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0: Live from NPR News, I'm Dale Willman. President Trump called off more attacks on Iran this weekend, and speaking with reporters on Air Force One Sunday, he explained why.
1: Exist by Saudi Arabia, by UAE, and by Qatar, and by Iran. We were all set to go. It's about at this time right now. And it would have been a massive attack. We're all set to go. But when the allies ask to call it off, you got to sort of say, well, let's see. And the reason they asked is I think there's a deal.
0: Trump said Saturday that the deal includes the reopening of the Strait of Hormuz and addressing U.S. concerns about Iran's nuclear program. Negotiations toward a ceasefire are expected to resume soon. Firefighters in Spokane, Washington are starting to make progress on some of the wildfires burning in and around that city. Doug Nadvornik from Spokane Public Radio reports that three major blazes have burned more than 7,000 acres at the city's edges.
2: Fire crews are expecting a big break on Monday when the brisk winds that whipped flames into a frenzy over the weekend exit the area. Mandatory evacuation areas that reach well into Spokane's city limits are still in effect, but some of the evacuation levels have been downgraded as crews gain more control. While the gusty winds are going away, there are two new aggravating factors. The wind is expected to shift directions and blow wildfire smoke into the city, and temperatures are expected to creep back up into the 90s by midweek. As of Sunday night, more than 600 structures have burned, but officials say they have no evidence anyone has been killed or hurt by the wildfires. For NPR News, I'm Doug Nadvornik in Spokane.
0: Residents of Cairo were wakened from their sleep Sunday morning by an earthquake that shook buildings around 3 a.m. local time. As NPR's Aya Batraoui tells us, there are no immediate reports of injuries or collapsed buildings in the Egyptian capital.
3: The U.S. Geological Survey says this one hit at a depth of 6 miles, just northeast of the Suez Canal. It says the quake's magnitude topped 5.0. In Cairo, more than 100 miles west of the epicenter, panicked residents felt their buildings swaying in the middle of the night. The earthquake was also felt east of the Suez Canal in parts of the Palestinian Gaza Strip and in southern Israel, according to local media there. Earthquakes are rare in Egypt, but not unheard of. A 1992 quake killed more than 500 people and injured thousands more in Cairo. Aya Batraoui, NPR News.
0: Officials say Ohio Representative Marcy Kaptur is being treated for non-life-threatening injuries following a car accident Sunday morning. The 80-year-old congresswoman was a passenger in a car that was headed to church when it was hit by another vehicle. In a statement, her office says that she is active and alert and looks forward to returning to Washington. You're listening to NPR News. Two firefighting helicopters collided in Greece on Sunday, killing the two crew members on board one of the copters. The accident occurred as a wind-driven fire continues to burn out of control near the Greek capital of Athens. In Spain, officials say wildfires there have stopped advancing for now, and in France, a major fire near Bordeaux is said to be under control. A defunct part of a SpaceX rocket is expected to slam into the moon this week, and NPR's Chandelise Duster has more on its impacts.
4: Scientists say a piece of a SpaceX Falcon 9 rocket will slam into the moon early Wednesday morning. This part of the rocket carried two lunar landers and scientific instruments to the moon in January 2025. Bill Gray, an astronomer who develops software that tracks objects in space, says it will hit the moon around 2:35 a.m. Eastern Time at more than 5,000 miles per hour. SpaceX did not intend for the piece to hit the moon, according to the Associated Press. NPR has reached out to SpaceX for comment, but has not received a response. Scientists say the piece is expected to hit a sunlit side of the moon facing Earth, and the initial impact could be challenging to see, even with professional telescopes. Chandelise Duster, NPR News.
0: Michael Thorbjornsson made a 26-foot putt on the last hole to win his first PGA Tour title Sunday at the Detroit Golf Club. He finished the day with a 7-under-63. He started the event ranked number 69 in the world. He beat Xander Schauffele by 2 strokes. Thorbjornsson started Sunday 3 shots behind Davis Riley, but took the lead with 4 birdies in a 6-hole stretch. I'm Dale Willman, NPR.
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1: 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Each gem offers attunement or warding towards particular schools of magic. 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

0: Live from NPR News, I'm Dale Willman. President Trump called off more attacks on Iran this weekend, and speaking with reporters on Air Force One Sunday, he explained why.
1: Tested by Saudi Arabia, by UAE, and by Qatar, and by Iran. We were all set to go. It's about at this time right now. And it would have been a massive attack. We're all set to go. But when the allies ask to call it off, you got to sort of say, well, let's see. And the reason they asked is I think there's a deal.
0: Trump said Saturday that the deal includes the reopening of the Strait of Hormuz and addressing U.S. concerns about Iran's nuclear program. Negotiations toward a ceasefire are expected to resume soon. Firefighters in Spokane, Washington are starting to make progress on some of the wildfires burning in and around that city. Doug Nadvornik from Spokane Public Radio reports that three major blazes have burned more than 7,000 acres at the city's edges.
2: Fire crews are expecting a big break on Monday when the brisk winds that whipped flames into a frenzy over the weekend exit the area. Mandatory evacuation areas that reach well into Spokane's city limits are still in effect, but some of the evacuation levels have been downgraded as crews gain more control. While the gusty winds are going away, there are two new aggravating factors. The wind is expected to shift directions and blow wildfire smoke into the city, and temperatures are expected to creep back up into the 90s by midweek. As of Sunday night, more than 600 structures have burned, but officials say they have no evidence anyone has been killed or hurt by the wildfires. For NPR News, I'm Doug Nadvornik in Spokane.
0: Residents of Cairo were wakened from their sleep Sunday morning by an earthquake that shook buildings around 3 a.m. local time. As NPR's Aya Batraoui tells us, there are no immediate reports of injuries or collapsed buildings in the Egyptian capital.
3: The U.S. Geological Survey says this one hit at a depth of 6 miles, just northeast of the Suez Canal. It says the quake's magnitude topped 5.0. In Cairo, more than 100 miles west of the epicenter, panicked residents felt their buildings swaying in the middle of the night. The earthquake was also felt east of the Suez Canal in parts of the Palestinian Gaza Strip and in southern Israel, according to local media there. Earthquakes are rare in Egypt, but not unheard of. A 1992 quake killed more than 500 people and injured thousands more in Cairo. Aya Batraoui, NPR News.
0: Officials say Ohio Representative Marcy Kaptur is being treated for non-life-threatening injuries following a car accident Sunday morning. The 80-year-old congresswoman was a passenger in a car that was headed to church when it was hit by another vehicle. In a statement, her office says that she is active and alert and looks forward to returning to Washington. You're listening to NPR News. Two firefighting helicopters collided in Greece on Sunday, killing the two crew members on board one of the copters. The accident occurred as a wind-driven fire continues to burn out of control near the Greek capital of Athens. In Spain, officials say wildfires there have stopped advancing for now, and in France, a major fire near Bordeaux is said to be under control. A defunct part of a SpaceX rocket is expected to slam into the moon this week, and NPR's Chandelise Duster has more on its impacts.
4: Scientists say a piece of a SpaceX Falcon 9 rocket will slam into the moon early Wednesday morning. This part of the rocket carried two lunar landers and scientific instruments to the moon in January 2025. Bill Gray, an astronomer who developed software that tracks objects in space, says it will hit the moon around 2:35 a.m. Eastern Time at more than 5,000 miles per hour. SpaceX did not intend for the piece to hit the moon, according to the Associated Press. NPR has reached out to SpaceX for comment, but has not received a response. Scientists say the piece is expected to hit a sunlit side of the moon facing Earth, and the initial impact could be challenging to see, even with professional telescopes. Chandelise Duster, NPR News.
0: Michael Thorbjornsson made a 26-foot putt on the last hole to win his first PGA Tour title Sunday at the Detroit Golf Club. He finished the day with a 7-under-63. He started the event ranked number 69 in the world. He beat Xander Schauffele by 2 strokes. Thorbjornsson started Sunday 3 shots behind Davis Riley, but took the lead with 4 birdies in a 6-hole stretch. I'm Dale Willman, NPR.
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1: Did you know Shroud of the Avatar allows three forms of instant travel? 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
0: This has been a community announcement for WRFB.

0: the same. And the reason they asked is I think there's a deal.
1: Trump said Saturday that the deal includes the reopening of the Strait of Hormuz and addressing U.S. concerns about Iran's nuclear program. Negotiations toward a ceasefire are expected to resume soon. Firefighters in Spokane, Washington are starting to make progress on some of the wildfires burning in and around that city. Doug Nadvornik from Spokane Public Radio reports that three major blazes have burned more than 7,000 acres at the city's edges.
2: Fire crews are expecting a big break on Monday when the brisk winds that whipped flames into a frenzy over the weekend exit the area. Mandatory evacuation areas that reach well into Spokane's city limits are still in effect, but some of the evacuation levels have been downgraded as crews gain more control. While the gusty winds are going away, there are two new aggravating factors. The wind is expected to shift directions and blow wildfire smoke into the city, and temperatures are expected to creep back up into the 90s by midweek. As of Sunday night, more than 600 structures have burned, but officials say they have no evidence anyone has been killed or hurt by the wildfires. For NPR News, I'm Doug Nadvornik in Spokane.
1: Residents of Cairo were wakened from their sleep Sunday morning by an earthquake that shook buildings around 3 a.m. local time. As NPR's Aya Batraoui tells us, there are no immediate reports of injuries or collapsed buildings in the Egyptian capital.
3: The U.S. Geological Survey says this one hit at a depth of 6 miles, just northeast of the Suez Canal. It says the quake's magnitude topped 5.0. In Cairo, more than 100 miles west of the epicenter, panicked residents felt their buildings swaying in the middle of the night. The earthquake was also felt east of the Suez Canal in parts of the Palestinian Gaza Strip and in southern Israel, according to local media there. Earthquakes are rare in Egypt, but not unheard of. A 1992 quake killed more than 500 people and injured thousands more in Cairo. Aya Batraoui, NPR News.
1: Officials say Ohio Representative Marcy Kaptur is being treated for non-life-threatening injuries following a car accident Sunday morning. The 80-year-old congresswoman was a passenger in a car that was headed to church when it was hit by another vehicle. In a statement, her office says that she is active and alert and looks forward to returning to Washington. You're listening to NPR News. Two firefighting helicopters collided in Greece on Sunday, killing the two crew members on board one of the copters. The accident occurred as a wind-driven fire continues to burn out of control near the Greek capital of Athens. In Spain, officials say wildfires there have stopped advancing for now, and in France, a major fire near Bordeaux is said to be under control. A defunct part of a SpaceX rocket is expected to slam into the moon this week, and NPR's Chandelise Duster has more on its impacts.
4: Scientists say a piece of a SpaceX Falcon 9 rocket will slam into the moon early Wednesday morning. This part of the rocket carried two lunar landers and scientific instruments to the moon in January 2025. Bill Gray, an astronomer who develops software that tracks objects in space, says it will hit the moon around 2:35 a.m. Eastern Time at more than 5,000 miles per hour. SpaceX did not intend for the piece to hit the moon, according to the Associated Press. NPR has reached out to SpaceX for comment, but has not received a response. Scientists say the piece is expected to hit a sunlit side of the moon facing Earth, and the initial impact could be challenging to see, even with professional telescopes. Chandelise Duster, NPR News.
1: Michael Thorbjornsson made a 26-foot putt on the last hole to win his first PGA Tour title Sunday at the Detroit Golf Club. He finished the day with a 7-under-63. He started the event ranked number 69 in the world. He beat Xander Schauffele by 2 strokes. Thorbjornsson started Sunday 3 shots behind Davis Riley, but took the lead with 4 birdies in a 6-hole stretch. I'm Dale Willman, NPR.
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6: 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I'm Lum Namad, otherwise known as Scott Jennings, and you're listening instead of flaming me on the forums. I approve.

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0: Live from NPR News, I'm Dale Willman. President Trump called off more attacks on Iran this weekend, and speaking with reporters on Air Force One Sunday, he explained why.
1: Resisted by Saudi Arabia, by UAE, and by Qatar, and by Iran. We were all set to go. It's about at this time right now. And it would have been a massive attack. We're all set to go. But when the allies ask to call it off, you got to sort of say, well, let's see. And the reason they asked is I think there's a deal.
0: Trump said Saturday that the deal includes the reopening of the Strait of Hormuz and addressing U.S. concerns about Iran's nuclear program. Negotiations toward a ceasefire are expected to resume soon. Firefighters in Spokane, Washington are starting to make progress on some of the wildfires burning in and around that city. Doug Nadvornik from Spokane Public Radio reports that three major blazes have burned more than 7,000 acres at the city's edges.
2: Fire crews are expecting a big break on Monday when the brisk winds that whipped flames into a frenzy over the weekend exit the area. Mandatory evacuation areas that reach well into Spokane's city limits are still in effect, but some of the evacuation levels have been downgraded as crews gain more control. While the gusty winds are going away, there are two new aggravating factors. The wind is expected to shift directions and blow wildfire smoke into the city, and temperatures are expected to creep back up into the 90s by midweek. As of Sunday night, more than 600 structures have burned, but officials say they have no evidence anyone has been killed or hurt by the wildfires. For NPR News, I'm Doug Nadvornik in Spokane.
0: Residents of Cairo were wakened from their sleep Sunday morning by an earthquake that shook buildings around 3 a.m. local time. As NPR's Aya Batraoui tells us, there are no immediate reports of injuries or collapsed buildings in the Egyptian capital.
3: The U.S. Geological Survey says this one hit at a depth of 6 miles, just northeast of the Suez Canal. It says the quake's magnitude topped 5.0. In Cairo, more than 100 miles west of the epicenter, panicked residents felt their buildings swaying in the middle of the night. The earthquake was also felt east of the Suez Canal in parts of the Palestinian Gaza Strip and in southern Israel, according to local media there. Earthquakes are rare in Egypt, but not unheard of. A 1992 quake killed more than 500 people and injured thousands more in Cairo. Aya Batraoui, NPR News.
0: Officials say Ohio Representative Marcy Kempner is being treated for non-life-threatening injuries following a car accident Sunday morning. The 80-year-old congresswoman was a passenger in a car that was headed to church when it was hit by another vehicle. In a statement, her office says that she is active and alert and looks forward to returning to Washington. You're listening to NPR News. Two firefighting helicopters collided in Greece on Sunday, killing the two crew members on board one of the copters. The accident occurred as a wind-driven fire continues to burn out of control near the Greek capital of Athens. In Spain, officials say wildfires there have stopped advancing for now, and in France, a major fire near Bordeaux is said to be under control. A defunct part of a SpaceX rocket is expected to slam into the moon this week, and NPR's Chandelise Duster has more on its impacts.
4: Scientists say a piece of a SpaceX Falcon 9 rocket will slam into the moon early Wednesday morning. This part of the rocket carried two lunar landers and scientific instruments to the moon in January 2025. Bill Gray, an astronomer who develops software that tracks objects in space, says it will hit the moon around 2:35 a.m. Eastern Time at more than 5,000 miles per hour. SpaceX did not intend for the piece to hit the moon, according to the Associated Press. NPR has reached out to SpaceX for comment, but has not received a response. Scientists say the piece is expected to hit a sunlit side of the moon facing Earth, and the initial impact could be challenging to see, even with professional telescopes. Chandelise Duster, NPR News.
0: Michael Thorbjornsson made a 26-foot putt on the last hole to win his first PGA Tour title Sunday at the Detroit Golf Club. He finished the day with a 7-under-63. He started the event ranked number 69 in the world. He beat Xander Schauffele by 2 strokes. Thorbjornsson started Sunday 3 shots behind Davis Riley, but took the lead with 4 birdies in a 6-hole stretch. I'm Dale Willman, NPR.
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on the set. You're listening to WRFB, Radio Free Britannia. As the Oracle foretold, two idiots who would misinterpret the news so you don't have to. 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

0: Greetings, everybody. This is Les.
1: And this is Jack. Welcome to another edition of Lunch with Les and Jack, where we interpret the Shroud of the Avatar news so you don't have to do anything other than question your own personal life choices and ours. They deserve to be questioned each and every single day. Yes. Okay. Then after that, giveaways are open. If you're a Shroud player, you need to go over to twitch.tv/cynicist and twitch.tv/NBNNnews and bang bundle me. Then go back over to Laz's side, twitch.tv/NBNNnews and bang I love free shit. 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
2: Bang it hard.
1: And, don't forget, if you tip either Laz or myself 300 bits, we'll get you a Steam key. Could be 99 cents all the way up to 117. I think that's the max we've given away. We do not have any idea what game it's going to be or what the value is until we reveal
3: them. It. That's right.
1: Yeah. Then don't forget, if you tip us 500 bits or sub, we can always change the programming by playing some marbles, and tipping 500 bits or subbing over on Laz's side gets you in on the monthly subscriber race for 500 kodos. Unless there's no winners, then it rolls over.
3: That's right. Wow. And today is your last day to do that. So if you haven't done it this month and you want to be in on Monday's race, today is the last day to do that, folks. But meanwhile, welcome to today's show, boys and girls. It is Fruct Awesome Friday, July 31st, last day of the month. And we've got more news, updates, and information. Let's do a refresh. Should we pass 52? Nope, we're still on 52. Chris is a little slow today.
1: Yeah, well, I mean, at 7:30 this morning, it was at 4, so.
3: Yeah. But we've got some interesting stuff to talk about, some interesting wish list items that have made it into the queue. Okay. That's right. You got to be in it to win it. That's right, Tina. Absolutely. Absolutely. But let's delve right into it. Friday's headlines from this morning from Chris's updated blog.
1: Oh, yes. 52 items today. Right-clicking on an enemy sends you your pet at it again from anywhere on the screen, and on the very first click, after a camera swing. So, didn't you have to right-click and then choose attack beforehand?
3: Something like that.
1: Yeah. So that may be a change in the behavior there. World Tech's got a readability pass. Nameplates, speech bubbles, and overworld town labels are drawn from fonts baked at twice the detail with the heavy bat black outline and synthetic bold both cut back. The skill training tracker looks like its old self again. Icon only rose with the sliding level up reveal restored. The typing cursor now sits where the text lands. In most entry boxes, it drew high, and the first letter you typed dropped it below by 3 pixels on ordinary box and 30 in the big multi-line. Whoopsies. Hey, functioning text boxes. Without weird...
3: Imagine that.
1: Bugs. Weird draw bugs. Double clip now equips gear in rings for the first open slot or per ring preferred slot set from the right click menu. The remember username box on the login screen works again, and the setting now survives a patch instead of being thrown away every time the game updated.
3: Nice.
1: And the test suite is green end-to-end for the first time in weeks. And cleaning it up turned up four real bugs the Red Tail had been hiding. It was the network code that was green last week. So this is, I guess, all the other test cases. That's good. Good. Dragged items stay in front of open windows again, including bottles, chairs, and anything else that doubles as a decoration. The character window got its rework, a much larger character model, slot silhouette icons back in gear slots, and bottom tabs for stats, XP, pet, and titles. And 10 visible bots ran on a test shard for 10 minutes without a drop and set off 481 fireworks after a first run turned up 3 connection bugs. Hey, the good thing is the bots are doing things.
3: Yes. Bane Rampage, welcome to the stream and thank you for the follow. Hello to you too.
1: Yes, thank you. The slash FPS window now breaks the frame rate down into CPU, render thread, and GPU time. And its graph splits every column into a processor bar and a graphics bar so you can see which side caused a spike.
3: Nice.
1: Yes. A profiling build of the client landed with in-game capture and a readable report, so we can finally measure where client frame time goes in a crowded scene on the test shard.
3: Very cool.
1: Yes, it is. And, that meeting was canceled. Okay. As far as the community goes, filed 5 new wish list ideas from the forum. Night tournaments, a PvP collision encounter idea, splitting off a PvP server, rare unique mob drops, and a UO Doom dungeon recreation.
3: Yeah, so in Discord, you'll have 2 of those topics, and we're going to go ahead and pull those up.
1: Yes. Da, da, da, da, da, da, da. Number 1, make PvP a separate server from Duke Gregor. Elite PvPers need a separate server where only PvP exists, and remove PvP from the Trammel server. Another way back idea already suggested from 2010 by a different soda backer.
3: Yeah, we don't have a Trammel server, Gregor. We have New Britannia.
1: Yeah, and what would be the advantage of the PvP server? As Necronuts, they'll be over there and we'll be over here. So that way PvE players will go from not being under any threat at all on the main server to being not under any threat at all on the main server still.
3: Yeah, what's the point?
1: Yeah. It's a win-win. Keep already separated player bases separate from each other, so they have even more separation. Separated. So it's super pointless. Hit escape, click multiplayer, change to private, or start a party of PvE only players, and choose party mode. Boom, instant Trammel. Yes, Necronut. You are right. How would that make sense in the balance aspect? Not Trammel, lol.
3: Yeah.
1: Knight
3: Rider, just so you know, there's already going to be at least 2 servers when we hit live in October. Okay, one is going to be the standard stateside server, and then he's going to actually have another server for, I believe, the Chinese landmass. So the Chinese players are going to have their own server, the Asian server. Yeah, so there will be two servers come October, so that's already off the board of no separate servers. But plus, Chris has told us that with this new build and this new aspect of everything that's going on, he can spin up a wholly different server altogether in a heartbeat. But, yeah, I understand you don't mean no PvP server. I don't see a really, you know, real reason for that. PvP is totally really separated out.
1: Well, let's just go look at the leaderboards for the PvE kills.
3: I mean, PvP kills?
1: Or yeah, PvP kills.
3: Yeah, because how much have we had? Let's see, PvP kills. None in the last day.
1: Last 7 days.
3: A couple in the last 7 days, and in the last 30 days. Maybe
1: that's
3: 30
1: mostly,
3: plus. Yeah.
1: Piflet killing Elric and Gemma. I mean, there's this fear of PvP that is not realized. I mean, Piflet is dominating that chart for the last 30 days.
3: But not for nothing, but that doesn't add up.
1: One person has zero kills and 70 deaths, so someone's getting farmed.
3: But he's kills versus deaths. Okay, so.
1: Yeah,
3: Piflet's killing Althalon, apparently. I was adding up all the kills, and I'm going, that didn't add up. But yeah, 158. So he's probably killed everybody on this list, and that's, you know.
1: Maybe.
3: But even then, 14 it's times for Gemma Star. Much. Yeah, I think he's responsible for most of the kills in... of the deaths in
1: two kills gets you in the top 10 PvP players for the last 30 days.
3: Yes, two.
1: So this request to make a separate PvP server, you would actually need PvP to actually really be a thing. And I will reference things like there's no loot and not every scene is a PvP scene unless you flag for PvP.
3: Yeah. And again, it's not like in Ultima where everybody is in PvP once they leave the safe zone. You know, so that doesn't mean you can get ambushed just by leaving a it would be a Scooby-Doo ghost town by tour. Absolutely. Yeah, you would have the equivalent of today's 41 players online on my friends list on the PvP server, unless some miracle of, influx of players happens, you know.
1: Yeah. And this is the, I'm afraid of a death that a mob could have done the same thing.
3: Not even, there's no worry of death unless you're flagged, so.
1: I know. If you're in a absolutely PvP scene.
3: Yeah, hardly anybody goes to, as we know. And then this next topic, let's just move on to Isabel's idea, because I really don't think we need this either, but Chris took it on notice from the list.
1: Yes. The Dumb Dungeon in Sota.
3: Dumb?
1: I'm not sure if it belongs here or the squirrel section. I've been thinking about building a dungeon like the one in Doom for years. But the player dungeon system is designed this way, and it's not possible. With the rooms we have, I couldn't even come close to creating something similar, so I'm going to make a few requests. The Doom dungeon from UO in Soda. Doom with the same structure and decor as in UO, but with Soda's graphics, with selectable difficulty levels so all players can venture into it, and the option to do a solo or in group. Maybe not a character with adventure level 10, but certainly from level 40 onwards, which is an easy level to reach. Going further, also with rare items that can be stolen, this would require a new steal skill, obviously in the subterfuge skill tree. I could write a book detailing these requests, but I won't elaborate further because I don't want Chris to hate me, but imagine on me and my knees begging, barely able to contain my excitement thinking about it. That, in player-created dungeons, we can have monsters roaming freely, even without them being confined to a room with a totem, just like in any dungeon in the game. And the squirrel section for Chris's squirrels, other people's squirrels belong here. Yep. Alley-oop, you were doing so well the other day using your official account.
3: Didn't last
1: I see
3: long.
1: We have regressed. Things fall so quickly by the wayside. Yes, he has an agent pulling over requests. That's what it is.
3: Yes, we know that. We're very well aware of it.
1: Yes. I had an agent create a bunch of tickets and actually find the actual things that needed to go in the appropriate places earlier.
3: Yeah, let's finish this.
1: Yeah. If you like Doom Dungeon, there is a player-made dungeon in Maiden's Blush, east of near the Haunted Inn in adjacent cinema. It is said to be called Lich Haven, a challenge dungeon that gets more difficult as you go deeper in its bowels. Some there say there's 200 liches, others say 500. But I feel it's more like 1,000. Maiden Blush is in north of central Brittany near a river. I loved the dungeon Doom in UO. Shame no one ever goes there anymore because the is outdated and people only do a dungeon for X loot. Doom works in a few ways. You can enter a Doom at any time, but in order to enter the Doom Gauntlet, you had to beat a big boss that had a golden skull. You would then go to the bell and summon a ferryman. If you summoned him and didn't have the skull, he would call a skeletal dragon and you had to kill it before the ferryman could be summoned again. Give him the skull, he lets you and your party members into the gauntlet. There are multiple rooms in the gauntlet. Each has some fairly powerful bosses in the room with special loot, depending on how many people the room might have, one or two bosses. Or it could have like five, if I remember right. So basically, the amount in each room scales with how many players are attempting the Doom Gauntlet. You have to traverse a room at a time. Cannot enter the next room until the previous room was cleared. And once all the rooms were cleared, the Dark Father boss appears. Very tough, but also has a chance at special loot. The Dark Father can summon minions, such as Lich Lords and other undead ghouls.
3: Don't we have a dungeon like that? One of the very first dungeons?
1: That would be a compendium of pain
3: the
1: and suffering.
3: Compendium of pain and suffering. You go in, you start running it, and you have to complete the whole room before the next room unlocks. And sounds like we already have something like that in the game.
1: Yeah. Something like that.
3: Something like that. Anyway. Like
2: that. Don't you know that dungeon was removed?
3: No, it wasn't.
1: I know.
3: It was redone. It wasn't removed.
1: Hey, when is the last time that Gregor
2: then it was,
1: was,
2: then it was actually
1: game?
2: Removed and then put back in?
3: No. If you come over here to my lot, there's a teleporter that's been around for ages, Lomir. This teleporter goes to the Compendium of Pain and Suffering, right here.
2: I was kidding.
3: Okay. Your jokes are as bad today as they were every other day, Lomir.
1: Yeah. Hey, well, Duke Gregor hasn't been on in over a month, but I think he logs in once a month for his rewards and logs off.
3: Reward stuff, yeah.
1: Yeah, I mean, but yeah, that PvP server is bad idea.
3: All right, let's jump to crafting. We'll pass the user interface here, go down to crafting.
1: Double-clicking a recipe at a crafting station no longer brings the chat window to the front of the station you are working at. The same now goes for craft results, queue messages, repairs, and salvages. Those messages still go to the chat log and can be searched back later. The crafting window shows the last three of them itself under a crafting survey with the problems in the same red recipe cards used for materials you're short of. The lines about individual materials being used up during your craft stay in chat, a 10-ingredient recipe produces 10 of them, and they push the results sentence out of the readout. I need graphics for that. And I have not tried PAX Day yet. Maybe.
3: All right, let's do decorating.
1: Oh, decorating. Resizing a decoration showed two size readouts, the real one and a second panel pinned over your own avatar and a nameplate that always read the same wrong number. The second one was a leftover panel from the old interface carrying placeholder text a prefab save had captured years ago. It appeared alongside every decoration message, not just resizing, removed along with the placeholder itself. As far as the UI, the user interface.
3: That's the user interface. The UI is further down.
1: Oh, did he? Oh, yes.
3: I don't know what the difference is.
1: There is none. There is none. They're both user interfaces. One is spelled out, the other one is
3: Yeah. Let's see, anything else in here really? Let's go down to the character sheet. We got about 5 minutes before we gotta switch over.
1: Where are we going to?
3: Character sheet.
1: Where is character sheet? Character sheet. The character window's paper doll now fills its frame. The rendered textures were square while the visible window appeared is a portrait shaped, so the model floated small in letterbox space. The local and inspect textures went to 640 by 1024, and the model draws 20 to 30% taller at typical window sizes. Empty gear slot items show their silhouette icons again. Helmet, ring, boot, and the rest restored from the old interfaces per slot art. Slots that never had art, like crafting tools and pet gear, keep their text label. And the mannequin and doll cabinet windows picked up the same silhouettes. The show more button was replaced with tabs along the bottom of the window. Character stats, XP, pets, titles. 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Shows both experience pools.
3: Nice.
1: Pet shows your active pet numbers and behavior, and title switched over your active title in place. The window reopens on the tab you left it on, and inspect and pet sheets carry character and stats tabs. Covered by 23 new edit mode tests. Woohoo. A review pass over the new tabs caught four problems before they shipped to Chaos. A die preview started before the window finished building. Could open the wrong tab and hide the character being died. The resized grip 8 clicks on the right end of the last tab. The XP bar's progress row mixed lifetime tool totals with a within level percentage, so its two numbers disagreed. And mastery tooltips carried a straight blank line. All four fixed.
3: Very cool. Very cool. And that's a summary of what Chris was up to today, Friday, July 31st.
1: Friday
3: 26.
1: Yes.
3: And of course, again, there's other engineering, drama. A bunch of UI, the launcher, other stuff that, really, I don't think matters to tooling. I don't know. Tooling might be interesting, but, I don't think we're really going to be missing anything there. Just, all behind the scenes stuff that,
1: Yes.
3: All behind the scenes stuff. So we're going to remind everybody one last minute. Type in exclamation bundle me before we go ahead and pull our streamer bundles at the butt of the hour. So I'll give you just a few seconds because I know there's a slight delay from the time I say it till the time you guys get a chance to do it. French fry day for Tina.
1: Oh, yay. French fries.
3: Yes.
1: What kind of French fries are they? I mean, because French fries are very, are they like shoestring style? Are they going to be thicker? Are they curly? Are they seasoned?
2: They're mold.
1: Were they pre-blanched? What were they cooked in? Oh, they might have chili and cheese on them.
3: Yeah, I was going to say chili cheese fries is his norm. All right, let's go ahead and pull.
1: Delicious.
3: Our streamer bundles.
1: And Knight Rider is going to be receiving my.
3: Bytor is getting mine. Congratulations to you. As we get that reopened, and we get in here.
1: I believe I owe Lomir 2.
3: He's sitting right next to you, so.
1: I know. I got that trade window open.
2: Thank you.
1: You're welcome, and Knight Rider's getting his one. If this would allow me to drag and drop it. But giveaways are reopened. Dun, dun, dun. So Bang bundled me some more. Get in on the giveaways.
3: That's right.
1: The booty and do that.
3: All right, so we're going to pick up where we left off the other day with the crafting deep dive.
1: Well, there was a squirrel updated.
3: Oh, was there?
1: There was a squirrel update.
3: Let me do a squirrel update then.
1: Yeah. There's a couple of them.
3: Yeah, there's two of them.
1: Yeah. Yeah. Okay. Oh. One of them's referencing us. Okay. Putting the collision boxes on a diet. which is an escaped and shipped squirrel. Because Cora Kuzovich asked for this one, and Cora was right. Every decoration in this game wearing a collision box is several sizes too big for it. You know the feeling you have a chair and a table, and you would like the chair to be under the table, the way chairs have been going under tables for several thousand years. And the game turns that chair to a red box and holds its hands with away. And the two of them have had a falling out. Two crates that obviously want to touch, refusing to touch. A plant hovering politely off a wall. So there's a tighter fit button in the decorations now. Switch it on, and whatever you're holding gets a collision 25% narrower when you are placing it. Not shorter, just narrower.
3: Nice.
1: So things that still sit on top of each other properly, put it down, and it goes back to its normal size. So nobody walks through your furniture afterwards. And it still will not cross your property line, no matter how hard you shove it. Chess crafting stations and planting beds do not get to play. You have to walk up to those and click them, and I would rather not ship the ability to bury your own crafting table in a wall. Everything else is fair game.
3: And then, I like how he prefaces this. I really like that, Chris. Yes. That this is great. I gotta love this. Yes.
1: Crafting with the timer switched off, which has escaped in testing. This one is a peace treaty. Jack has had it with standing at an anvil watching a bar fill up. He wants to load the button, press the button, and go do something else. Laz went the other way entirely and was taken with the idea of the character who never earns a single point of experience and never advances at all, ever on purpose. Which is a poor paraphrase, but it works. Laz just doesn't want XP.
3: Options, yes.
1: So here's the compromise that shuts both of them up. There's a quick craft checkbox on the crafting table now. Tick it, and the timer goes away. Wait, the craft resolves the moment you press the button, and you gain no experience for it. Same materials, same chance of ruining the thing, same wear on your tools, same item at the end. You are paying for the speed out of your experience bar. Jack gets to stop watching the bar. Laz gets to craft for 1,000 hours and finish exactly what he started. I get to go find out what this does to the economy, which is the part I'm slightly nervous about. So vote if you have any options. This escaped.
3: Let's upvote that, people.
1: Yes. It was already at 3.
3: I don't know why he says I get the craft for 1,000 hours.
1: Whenever we get the craft all button, you'll be able to set up that queue with your 100,000 wood pulp and all the ingredients you have stockpiled, and craft all the scrolls. The option
3: I essentially told him to go with was trade off instant crafting for no experience, not sitting there for 1,000 hours. I want to craft instantaneously with the loss of experience, not sit there for 1,000 hours.
1: That's what the quick craft button does.
3: So then why would I get the craft for 1,000 hours and finish exactly where he started? Why would I? Yeah, that doesn't make sense.
1: Well, I mean, we got to do things.
3: Yes.
1: You already have to look at the economy. People are selling scrolls for under the cost of Black Pearl. It's like the economy's already borked with
2: ship the Black Pearl.
3: But Lomir. Okay,
1: so Lomir, we've explained this like 100,000 times, but we'll explain it again.
3: 100,000.
1: Some people sell the scrolls, teleport to zone, teleport to friends, recall scrolls, for
4: the less than the cost of the base
3: gold
4: ingredients. Okay. If they're selling them at 59 gold, but if you go to a vendor to buy black pearl,
3: which
4: and
3: is not
4: each black pearl is, well, six it gold. Is harvestable, but not at scale, which is
3: you,
4: six
3: you
4: gold
3: can't,
4: each.
3: You can't plant it and harvest a shit ton is what I mean.
4: Yeah, yeah, yeah. It's not harvestable at scale. So if they're selling scrolls for 59 gold and the black pearl cost, and that's not the only ingredient, is 60.
3: So that's minus one gold loss in profit.
4: Before you get into the other ingredients.
3: Of price of wood scrap, the price of the wax, the price of time and energy.
2: I was trying to make a joke. I know my jokes are
3: horrible. You really got to stop doing that.
2: Cost of the black pearl of pirate ship.
4: Lomir, you're not the funny man.
2: Then why are you laughing?
4: Laz is the straight man. I'm the funny one.
3: All right. Moving right along.
4: We both have faces made for radio.
3: Absolutely.
4: Yes. Okay.
3: Yes. We were on SH when we left off the other day.
4: Okay, crafting discussion. Search ingredients and results. The one filter box learns to match it. What player is actually typing iron ingots finds every recipe. Thought we already covered this.
3: Yeah, I think we did.
4: Recipe book
3: search
4: does the same. Yeah. S9 success percent chance in the book. Which is an easy thing to do. Recipe book cards show your success and exceptional chances wherever you are, with one honest qualifier. Chance shown for a standard station, because remember those expert stations change that. Today the same card computes and shows the number at a station and hides it everywhere else. So planning what should I level next means not running to a forge. Tier 2, remember these are the things that require some sort of upgrade of things. Include the local table resolution, the enabler, the instant your table contents change, the window says they will make your odds and what is short with zero latency. Because the client resolves the recipe locally, the ingredient cache function is shared client server code, and the full recipe cache is client resident. Recipe cards prove the math every craft. One authoritative server validation remains exactly where it matters. The moment you press craft, salvage, or repair. And that just means you're loading a lot of random crap on the client side.
3: Yeah, well, that's better for us because you're not waiting for server feedback and traveling back and forth to get that information, especially when it can be held client-side without any repercussions.
4: Well, that would be loaded any time that you are in a zone with crafting tables, though. You would have to load that stuff in the background.
3: Yeah, that's fine.
4: Which may actually increase the load time per zone.
3: Yeah, I don't see that being a big effect, especially if it's loading in the background.
4: It's something.
3: All right. Number 11. Batch Q.
4: Number 11. Batch Q. While a craft runs, the craft button stays alive and in queues. Line up 200 ingots, then 40 bandages. You craft bandages and shroud? And watch the queue work through them in progress block. It's in his example. Are we getting a healing skill a la UO?
3: The example is crafting iron ingots.
4: No, right below that is bandage. Look in the screenshot.
3: Where? Oh, I see. It's hard to see because it's really grayed out down there.
4: Batches beyond the server's per request cap become successive ways instead of manual releases, represses, and why would a bandage be crafted at a blacksmithing table. Batches beyond the server's per request cap become successive ways of manual represses. This is the answer to the community's loudest bulk refining and evenings gathering in one interaction. Sure. Yes, we need bulk crafting. Yes, bandages would be nice, so we're not just using.
3: With hotkeys.
5: Yeah. I like this comment. Please approve. Approve what? That was my Where? Response.
3: Oh. Somebody talking to you. I gotcha.
5: Yeah.
4: I love getting messages with absolutely no context.
3: Please approve this $100,000 expenditure that I'm not going to tell you about. Bandages are
4: on tailoring and or alchemy. Hold on. Let's go back into the game.
3: Bandages, really? I don't recall.
4: I do not have a bandage in my recipe book.
3: I don't either. I have band, one man band, but no bandages.
4: Yes. Then a shopping list, drill in, craft this next. The selected recipe guard grows a full materials expander that goes through the whole tree. The longsword needs to sort. Yes, we need this.
3: Rick Dahl, are you a tester? Maybe you saw it on the new server.
4: Yeah. Well, I think bandages are purchasable from the Make a Difference store, like bloody bandages and stuff like that. But I don't recall them actually being.
3: Let me see.
4: Oh, Make a Difference. Saw it in his notes somewhere. Let's go to the Make a Difference store. And it is under the Children and Family chair. There's the hospital wearables with I thought bloody bandages were somewhere.
3: Might be in
4: Let's go look in the Crown store.
3: Well, there's the head bandage that comes in the digital set.
4: But no bandage.
3: Yeah, there's an ornate head bandage and an ornate head bandage pattern pack, which is the only two that I'm aware of.
4: Yeah.
3: But not bandages in the sense of using them for healing.
4: Yep. But going back to the drill in, craft this next. Hilt needs six ingots in the coal you do. Each short subcomponent now carries a craft this next button that loads the that recipe onto the station and remembers the way back. The out of game spreadsheet dies. I like this. And created by used in links. Every item tooltip and book card gains 2 lines. Created by smelt ingot used in 14 recipes. Clickable paging through the recipe book or selecting the recipes at compatible station. The game becomes its own wiki. And the what is this reagent even for dead item problem dies with it. Yes, I like it. And then the discovery feedback. When the items on your table partially match recipes you have not learned, one quiet summary line appears. These items appear in 2 recipes you have not learned. Add or remove items and the current count warms or cools. Discovery stops being an accident and becomes a deduction. Without naming anything and without changing what is discoverable. I like that. Especially considering most of the recipes are already out there on SodaWiki. Oh. And it's in the taming proposal that we haven't talked about yet.
3: Yeah, I'm looking here to see how far is taming.
4: It's a ways.
5: We've got a lot of proposals to go.
3: Yeah, and it's only for pets. It's not for...
4: Yeah, healing pets with bondages. And discovery... sorry, already talked about that one. Can make counts. Every recipe now shows times 12 how many you can make right now from selected material sources. Backpack plus lot supply when the toggle is on. Combined with the S6 sort, what can I make with what I have becomes a glance instead of a filter toggle and a scroll. The station coherence pass. 3 deaths in 1 pass. The recipe button ungates, so the recipe book opens from every station, not just blacksmith, tailor, and carpentry. The backpack's pain per station relevance filter becomes real. The smelter highlights ore and flux instead of guessing. Today is stubbed for most station types and the polish items land. The progress bar stops, flashing the wrong result color between them and salvage and reparations respect skill. Okay. S17. Bulk! Savage, don't forget to vote on these people.
3: Yeah, I just upvoted this one. Bulk Salvage. This is a big one.
4: Bulk Salvage. Select a pile of loot on the backpack pane or filter

0: and named loadouts. Follow your character across machines and stations and sessions. Station finally remembers you. How many times do you switch between computers with characters?
1: I don't, but right. Some people like Steve does.
0: Desktop and laptop, depending on where I'm traveling to.
1: Yeah, I don't even have Shroud loaded on my laptop anymore because I don't ever play it when I'm away, and, you know, my new laptop was just meant for, you know, doing things that porn. I do while porn. I'm away. Yeah.
0: It's okay to admit porn. I mean, yes.
1: Now I gotta have the big screen for that, man.
0: Yes. the VR goggles.
1: Or those.
0: Yeah. Crafting record display. Cards and pre-craft summary showing crafted 41 times. Producer XP is reduced for the XP. The game already tracks per recipe success counts and decays crafting XP against them. Players just can't see either, which is why the decay reads as a bug on the forums instead of a system. I would love to see that decay being applied to other things and get reset occasionally. Like, when the scene resets, it resets that counter. Because if you think about production XP, if you loot the exact same node, does it give you the exact same amount of XP no matter how many times? And I'm not talking about meticulous collections. I'm only talking about that one node one time.
1: It should.
0: It's always the exact same amount of XP.
1: Yeah.
0: However, crafting has diminishing returns. And yeah, only crafting has diminishing returns.
1: For a period.
0: So you've got an imbalance in logic there.
1: Well, you do know that if you craft this week and then you go back like 2 weeks later, that all resets, right?
0: No.
1: I don't know what the actual time is, but I'm just using 2 weeks as... But those reset like you've never crafted before, and you can start getting those bonuses. You just got to give it a while for a cooldown. I don't know what the cooldown is. Yeah, but
0: also the diminishing returns on crafting is extremely short. Very low number of crafted items. but yes. S20. Bank pull and leftovers return. Yes, logically everything should do that. Remember, one of the things about diminishing XP, diminishing returns is the longer you spent in a zone, the less XP, gold, and resources you were supposed to acquire, which would be, hey, move to a different zone. Go do things elsewhere. But no, diminishing returns really is only applied to crafting. Then bank pullover, pull and leftovers return. The craft from lot storage features next two rooms in its own documented order at stations on your lot. The use lot storage toggle goes into material selector that can also reach your bank. And when the window closes, pulled but unused materials flow back where they came from.
1: Yeah, that's an upvote.
0: Yes.
1: That's an upvote.
0: Signature free commodity crafts is an upvote. 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So they finally stack, ending the inventory's
1: problem. That was a request.
0: Punishes exactly the player's

0: Yes.
1: Masterworked, enchanted, and showpiece items keep their maker's mark, and community output stops pretending to be one.
2: Tier 4.
1: Yes. 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
1: That is a heavy upvote for me.
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1: 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A dedicated shopping list window and waiting on virtualization. Those were all thought of and rejected as far as
2: rejected
1: what to do. Yes. And then there's a lot, what the composed window looks like. as far as the blacksmithing station. And the recipe book evolved in place. With favorites, things like that, and other things that you can do. Yes. But that is our crafting windows stuff, as far as the proposals for crafting. Tomorrow, or next week, we start on alchemy.
2: Yes, let's go ahead and back up here. Yeah, we will do the alchemy deep dive for the bottom half of the hour, starting on Monday. Of course, Monday we will kick off with the supporter race, and we will go from there. We'll do probably an annotated Saturday, Sunday list, because he's going to be working through the weekend, so we'll have 3 days of stuff to cover. But we'll worry about that when we get there on Monday. Meanwhile, time for us to pull our final giveaways of the day.
1: Oh, yes.
2: So let's get to that Moobot.
1: And the Savage Furry received my streamer bundle.
2: Sentinel is getting mine. Congratulations, Sentinel.
1: Congratulations. And Tina gets to spend some more time in his room by himself as he's playing Sticky Business, which is a $10 game. Might need to clean that place up there.
2: The box of tissues come with that. And final game key giveaway is
1: real strength cleaner.
2: Is going to go to Lomir. Lomir, you're going to take it or you're going to pass it on? It's going to be a copy of Siberia, The World Before.
3: I'll pass it on.
2: Okay. Siberia, The World Before is an $8 game, it looks like. Let's just verify that. Actually, it's on sale, $7.99, 80% off. It's $40 retail value. My bad. You sure you don't want it? You probably don't want it. And we're going to go with Kazin. Kazin is going to get that. And Mr. Chadwick getting in under the gun here for a sub. Thank you, Mr. Chadwick. So you know what I'm going to do? I'm going to pull another game key just because Mr. Chadwick got this in here. So we're going to pick a winner. And that's going to go to Knight Rider. Knight Rider, you're going to get a copy of Rock of Ages on Steam. And Rock of Ages on Steam is $10 going out to Knight Rider. So congratulations, Knight Rider. You can thank Mr. Chadwick for that. And Mr. Chadwick getting in on that sub for Monday's supporter race right in the nick of time. So thank you all for being here. Thank you, Mr. Chadwick, for your sub. Thank you, Bane Rampage, for the follow. Nom, nom, nom. Thank you, Tina, for my Doritos. And thank you all for joining us here each and every day. We'll be back with more on Monday right here on NBN. Until then, I'm Laz.
1: I'm Jack.
3: I'm Omer.
2: And this is NBNN. Have a great weekend, everybody, and we'll see you all on Monday.
1: Bye-bye.

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1: Did you know? Volume 17.
2: Did you know while defeating creatures you earn pooled XP, and when you use combat skills, that XP is drawn from the pool and placed into the skills?
1: This has been a community announcement.

0: Live from NPR News, I'm Dale Willman. President Trump called off more attacks on Iran this weekend, and speaking with reporters on Air Force One Sunday, he explained why.
1: Protested by Saudi Arabia, by UAE, and by Qatar, and by Iran. We were all set to go. It's about at this time right now. And

0: that a massive attack.
1: We're all set to go.
0: But when the Allies ask to call it off, you got to sort of say, well, let's see. And the reason they asked is I think there's a deal.
2: Trump said Saturday that the deal includes the reopening of the Strait of Hormuz and addressing U.S. concerns about Iran's nuclear program. Negotiations toward a ceasefire are expected to resume soon. Firefighters in Spokane, Washington are starting to make progress on some of the wildfires burning in and around that city. Doug Nadvornik from Spokane Public Radio reports that three major blazes have burned more than 7,000 acres at the city's edges.
3: Fire crews are expecting a big break on Monday when the brisk winds that whipped flames into a frenzy over the weekend exit the area. Mandatory evacuation areas that reach well into Spokane's city limits are still in effect, but some of the evacuation levels have been downgraded as crews gain more control. While the gusty winds are going away, there are two new aggravating factors. The wind is expected to shift directions and blow wildfire smoke into the city, and temperatures are expected to creep back up into the 90s by midweek. As of Sunday night, more than 600 structures have burned, but officials say they have no evidence anyone has been killed or hurt by the wildfires. For NPR News, I'm Doug Nadvornik in Spokane.
2: Residents of Cairo were wakened from their sleep Sunday morning by an earthquake that shook buildings around 3 a.m. local time. As NPR's Aya Betraoui tells us, there are no immediate reports of injuries or collapsed buildings in the Egyptian capital.
4: The U.S. Geological Survey says this one hit at a depth of 6 miles, just northeast of the Suez Canal. It says the quake's magnitude topped 5.0. In Cairo, more than 100 miles west of the epicenter, panicked residents felt their buildings swaying in the middle of the night. The earthquake was also felt east of the Suez Canal in parts of the Palestinian Gaza Strip and in southern Israel, according to local media there. Earthquakes are rare in Egypt, but not unheard of. A 1992 quake killed more than 500 people and injured thousands more in Cairo. Aya Batraoui, NPR News.
2: Officials say Ohio Representative Marcy Kaptur is being treated for non-life-threatening injuries following a car accident Sunday morning. The 80-year-old congresswoman was a passenger in a car that was headed to church when it was hit by another vehicle. In a statement, her office says that she is active and alert and looks forward to returning to Washington. You're listening to NPR News. Two firefighting helicopters collided in Greece on Sunday, killing the two crew members on board one of the copters. The accident occurred as a wind-driven fire continues to burn out of control near the Greek capital of Athens. In Spain, officials say wildfires there have stopped advancing for now, and in France, a major fire near Bordeaux is said to be under control. A defunct part of a SpaceX rocket is expected to slam into the moon this week, and NPR's Chandelise Duster has more on its impacts.
5: Scientists say a piece of a SpaceX Falcon 9 rocket will slam into the moon early Wednesday morning. This part of the rocket carried two lunar landers and scientific instruments to the moon in January 2025. Bill Gray, an astronomer who developed software that tracks objects in space, says it will hit the moon around 2:35 a.m. Eastern Time at more than 5,000 miles per hour. SpaceX did not intend for the piece to hit the moon, according to the Associated Press. NPR has reached out to SpaceX for comment, but has not received a response. Scientists say the piece is expected to hit a sunlit side of the moon facing Earth, and the initial impact could be challenging to see, even with professional telescopes. Chandelise Duster, NPR News.
2: Michael Thorbjornsson made a 26-foot putt on the last hole to win his first PGA Tour title Sunday at the Detroit Golf Club. He finished the day with a 7-under-63. He started the event ranked number 69 in the world. He beat Xander Schauffele by 2 strokes. Thorbjornsson started Sunday 3 shots behind Davis Riley, but took the lead with 4 birdies in a 6-hole stretch. I'm Dale Willman, NPR.
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8: 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Writers and poets can earn in-game gold selling other players their fine creations. Viren and Wombie's bookstores are just one example of the many booksellers in New Britannia.
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Folks, it's time to say, friends teach friends D-bad. 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

0: Live from NPR News, I'm Dale Willman. President Trump called off more attacks on Iran this weekend, and speaking with reporters on Air Force One Sunday, he explained why.
1: He was asked to by Saudi Arabia, by UAE, and by Qatar, and by Iran. We were all set to go. It's about at this time right now. And it would have been a massive attack. We're all set to go. But when the allies ask to call it off, you got to sort of say, well, let's see. And the reason they asked is I think there's a deal.
0: Trump said Saturday that the deal includes the reopening of the Strait of Hormuz and addressing U.S. concerns about Iran's nuclear program. Negotiations toward a ceasefire are expected to resume soon. Firefighters in Spokane, Washington are starting to make progress on some of the wildfires burning in and around that city. Doug Nadvornik from Spokane Public Radio reports that

0: Three major blazes have burned more than 7,000 acres at the city's edges.
1: Fire crews are expecting a big break on Monday when the brisk winds that whipped flames into a frenzy over the weekend exit the area. Mandatory evacuation areas that reach well into Spokane's city limits are still in effect, but some of the evacuation levels have been downgraded as crews gain more control. While the gusty winds are going away, there are two new aggravating factors. The wind is expected to shift directions and blow wildfire smoke into the city, and temperatures are expected to creep back up into the 90s by midweek. As of Sunday night, more than 600 structures have burned, but officials say they have no evidence anyone has been killed or hurt by the wildfires. For NPR News, I'm Doug Nadvornik in Spokane.
0: Residents of Cairo were wakened from their sleep Sunday morning by an earthquake that shook buildings around 3 a.m. local time. As NPR's Aya Petraoui tells us, there are no immediate reports of injuries or collapsed buildings in the Egyptian capital.
2: The U.S. Geological Survey says this one hit at a depth of 6 miles, just northeast of the Suez Canal. It says the quake's magnitude topped 5.0. In Cairo, more than 100 miles west of the epicenter, panicked residents felt their buildings swaying in the middle of the night. The earthquake was also felt east of the Suez Canal in parts of the Palestinian Gaza Strip and in southern Israel, according to local media there. Earthquakes are rare in Egypt, but not unheard of. A 1992 quake killed more than 500 people and injured thousands more in Cairo. Aya Batraoui, NPR News.
0: Officials say Ohio Representative Marcy Kaptur is being treated for non-life-threatening injuries following a car accident Sunday morning. The 80-year-old congresswoman was a passenger in a car that was headed to church when it was hit by another vehicle. In a statement, her office says that she is active and alert and looks forward to returning to Washington. You're listening to NPR News. Two firefighting helicopters collided in Greece on Sunday, killing the two crew members on board one of the copters. The accident occurred as a wind-driven fire continues to burn out of control near the Greek capital of Athens. In Spain, officials say wildfires there have stopped advancing for now, and in France, a major fire near Bordeaux is said to be under control. A defunct part of a SpaceX rocket is expected to slam into the moon this week, and NPR's Chandelise Duster has more on its impacts.
3: Scientists say a piece of a SpaceX Falcon 9 rocket will slam into the moon early Wednesday morning. This part of the rocket carried two lunar landers and scientific instruments to the moon in January 2025. Bill Gray, an astronomer who developed software that tracks objects in space, says it will hit the moon around 2:35 a.m. Eastern Time at more than 5,000 miles per hour. SpaceX did not intend for the piece to hit the moon, according to the Associated Press. NPR has reached out to SpaceX for comment, but has not received a response. Scientists say the piece is expected to hit a sunlit side of the moon facing Earth, and the initial impact could be challenging to see, even with professional telescopes. Chandelise Duster, NPR News.
0: Michael Thorbjornsson made a 26-foot putt on the last hole to win his first PGA Tour title Sunday at the Detroit Golf Club. He finished the day with a 7-under-63. He started the event ranked number 69 in the world. He beat Xander Schauffele by 2 strokes. Thorbjornsson started Sunday 3 shots behind Davis Riley, but took the lead with 4 birdies in a 6-hole stretch. I'm Dale Willman, NPR.
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1: Did you know the doors and window shutters of your home can be locked? Walls and fence gates, too. These items all feature a permission system allowing door and gate managers to be assigned. Great for renting rooms or forming defenses in PvP towns.
0: This has been a community announcement

0: Live from NPR News, I'm Dale Willman. President Trump called off more attacks on Iran this weekend, and speaking with reporters on Air Force One Sunday, he explained why.
1: Assisted by Saudi Arabia, by UAE, and by Qatar, and by Iran. We were all set to go. It's about at this time right now. And it would have been a massive attack. We're all set to go. But when the allies ask to call it off, you got to sort of say, well, let's see. And the reason they asked is I think there's a deal.
0: Trump said Saturday that the deal includes the reopening of the Strait of Hormuz and addressing U.S. concerns about Iran's nuclear program. Negotiations toward a ceasefire are expected to resume soon. Firefighters in Spokane, Washington are starting to make progress on some of the wildfires burning in and around that city. Doug Nadvornik from Spokane Public Radio reports that three major blazes have burned more than 7,000 acres at the city's edges.
2: Fire crews are expecting a big break on Monday when the brisk winds that whipped flames into a frenzy over the weekend exit the area. Mandatory evacuation areas that reach well into Spokane's city limits are still in effect, but some of the evacuation levels have been downgraded as crews gain more control. While the gusty winds are going away, there are two new aggravating factors. The wind is expected to shift directions and blow wildfire smoke into the city, and temperatures are expected to creep back up into the 90s.

0: by midweek. As of Sunday night, more than 600 structures have burned, but officials say they have no evidence anyone has been killed or hurt by the wildfires. For NPR News, I'm Doug Nadvornik in Spokane.
1: Residents of Cairo were wakened from their sleep Sunday morning by an earthquake that shook buildings around 3 a.m. local time. As NPR's Aya Batraoui tells us, there are no immediate reports of injuries or collapsed buildings in the Egyptian capital.
2: The U.S. Geological Survey says this one hit at a depth of 6 miles, just northeast of the Suez Canal. It says the quake's magnitude topped 5.0. In Cairo, more than 100 miles west of the epicenter, panicked residents felt their buildings swaying in the middle of the night. The earthquake was also felt east of the Suez Canal in parts of the Palestinian Gaza Strip and in southern Israel, according to local media there. Earthquakes are rare in Egypt, but not unheard of. A 1992 quake killed more than 500 people and injured thousands more in Cairo. Aya Batraoui, NPR News.
1: Officials say Ohio Representative Marcy Kaptur is being treated for non-life-threatening injuries following a car accident Sunday morning. The 80-year-old congresswoman was a passenger in a car that was headed to church when it was hit by another vehicle. In a statement, her office says that she is active and alert and looks forward to returning to Washington. You're listening to NPR News. Two firefighting helicopters collided in Greece on Sunday, killing the two crew members on board one of the copters. The accident occurred as a wind-driven fire continues to burn out of control near the Greek capital of Athens. In Spain, officials say wildfires there have stopped advancing for now, and in France, a major fire near Bordeaux is said to be under control. A defunct part of a SpaceX rocket is expected to slam into the moon this week, and NPR's Chandelise Duster has more on its impacts.
3: Scientists say a piece of a SpaceX Falcon 9 rocket will slam into the moon early Wednesday morning. This part of the rocket carried two lunar landers and scientific instruments to the moon in January 2025. Bill Gray, an astronomer who develops software that tracks objects in space, says it will hit the moon around 2:35 a.m. Eastern Time at more than 5,000 miles per hour. SpaceX did not intend for the piece to hit the moon, according to the Associated Press. NPR has reached out to SpaceX for comment, but has not received a response. Scientists say the piece is expected to hit a sunlit side of the moon facing Earth, and the initial impact could be challenging to see, even with professional telescopes. Chandelise Duster, NPR News.
1: Michael Thorbjornsson made a 26-foot putt on the last hole to win his first PGA Tour title Sunday at the Detroit Golf Club. He finished the day with a 7-under-63. He started the event ranked number 69 in the world. He beat Xander Schauffele by 2 strokes. Thorbjornsson started Sunday 3 shots behind Davis Riley, but took the lead with 4 birdies in a 6-hole stretch. I'm Dale Willman, NPR.
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There is something really fishy going on in Britannia, and we don't know what it is. 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
2: Did you know Shadow the Avatar allows players to not only ransom player loot from victims, but to also claim trophies? 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

0: Live from NPR News, I'm Dale Willman. President Trump called off more attacks on Iran this weekend, and speaking with reporters on Air Force One Sunday, he explained why.
1: Resisted by Saudi Arabia, by UAE, and by Qatar, and by Iran. We were all set to go. It's about at this time right now. And it would have been a massive attack. We're all set to go. But when the allies ask to call it off, you got to sort of say, well, let's see. And the reason they asked is I think there's a deal.
0: Trump said Saturday that the deal includes the reopening of the Strait of Hormuz and addressing U.S. concerns about Iran's nuclear program. Negotiations toward a ceasefire are expected to resume soon. Firefighters in Spokane, Washington are starting to make progress on some of the wildfires burning in and around that city. Doug Nadvornik from Spokane Public Radio reports that three major blazes have burned more than 7,000 acres at the city's edges.
2: Fire crews are expecting a big break on Monday when the brisk winds that whipped flames into a frenzy over the weekend exit the area. Mandatory evacuation areas that reach well into Spokane's city limits are still in effect, but some of the evacuation levels have been downgraded as crews gain more control. While the gusty winds are going away, there are two new aggravating factors. The wind is expected to shift directions and blow wildfire smoke into the city, and temperatures are expected to creep back up into the 90s by midweek. As of Sunday night, more than 600 structures have burned, but officials say they have no evidence anyone has been killed or hurt by the wildfires. For NPR News, I'm Doug Nadvornik in Spokane.
0: Residents of Cairo were wakened from their sleep Sunday morning by an earthquake that shook buildings around 3 a.m. local time. As NPR's Aya Batraoui tells us, there are no immediate reports of injuries or collapsed buildings in the Egyptian capital.
3: The U.S. Geological Survey says this one hit at a depth of 6 miles, just northeast of the Suez Canal. It says

0: the quake's magnitude topped 5.0. In Cairo, more than 100 miles west of the epicenter, panicked residents felt their buildings swaying in the middle of the night. The earthquake was also felt east of the Suez Canal in parts of the Palestinian Gaza Strip and in southern Israel, according to local media there. Earthquakes are rare in Egypt, but not unheard of. A 1992 quake killed more than 500 people and injured thousands more in Cairo. Ayel Batraoui, NPR News.
1: Officials say Ohio Representative Marcy Kaptur is being treated for non-life-threatening injuries following a car accident Sunday morning. The 80-year-old congresswoman was a passenger in a car that was headed to church when it was hit by another vehicle. In a statement, her office says that she is active and alert and looks forward to returning to Washington. You're listening to NPR News. Two firefighting helicopters collided in Greece on Sunday, killing the two crew members on board one of the copters. The accident occurred as a wind-driven fire continues to burn out of control near the Greek capital of Athens. In Spain, officials say wildfires there have stopped advancing for now, and in France, a major fire near Bordeaux is said to be under control. A defunct part of a SpaceX rocket is expected to slam into the moon this week, and NPR's Chandelise Duster has more on its impacts.
2: Scientists say a piece of a SpaceX Falcon 9 rocket will slam into the moon early Wednesday morning. This part of the rocket carried two lunar landers and scientific instruments to the moon in January 2025. Bill Gray, an astronomer who develops software that tracks objects in space, says it will hit the moon around 2:35 a.m. Eastern Time at more than 5,000 miles per hour. SpaceX did not intend for the piece to hit the moon, according to the Associated Press. NPR has reached out to SpaceX for comment, but has not received a response. Scientists say the piece is expected to hit a sunlit side of the moon facing Earth, and the initial impact could be challenging to see, even with professional telescopes. Chandelise Duster, NPR News.
1: Michael Thorbjornsson made a 26-foot putt on the last hole to win his first PGA Tour title Sunday at the Detroit Golf Club. He finished the day with a 7-under-63. He started the event ranked number 69 in the world. He beat Xander Schauffele by two strokes. Thorbjornsson started Sunday three shots behind Davis Riley, but took the lead with four birdies in a six-hole stretch. I'm Dale Willman, NPR.
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1: Did you know much of the concept art in Shroud of the Avatar was created by Stephen Danielli? Many pieces are available as in-game art.
0: This has been a community announcement.

0: live from NPR News in Washington. I'm Nora Rahm. Iran has denied negotiations with the U.S. to end the war are ongoing, contradicting President Trump's weekend announcement that talks will start today. This comes as Trump backed off from threats to strike Iran once more. NPR's Hildil Al-Shelchi reports.
1: The Iranian foreign ministry said that it was only holding talks with Oman about temporarily reopening the Strait of Hormuz and denied any direct talks with the United States. Iranian state media quoted the foreign ministry spokesman as saying that Iran was not hosting or sending any delegations for negotiations. This comes as President Trump walked back a threat to strike Iran over the weekend, saying that there was an imminent deal. Trump had posted online that the, quote, perimeters of a deal were reached to reopen the Strait of Hormuz and end Iran's nuclear capabilities. Iran did not confirm the statement. Hadil Al-Shalchi, NPR News, Istanbul.
0: European Union countries plan to meet tomorrow over the crisis that unfolded in Ceuta, Spain, days ago, when tens of thousands of migrants rushed in from Morocco. The incident has exacerbated deep divisions on migration and travel privileges among EU governments, as Terry Schultz reports.
2: EU ambassadors will hold a video conference as the bloc grapples with deep differences of opinion on how to respond to the sudden surge of migrants rushing through the land and sea borders between Morocco and the Spanish exclave of Ceuta. 22 prime ministers asked for the meeting of ministers in a letter to EU leaders calling for a strengthening of resolve and measures to combat what they termed uncontrolled mass crossings and the instrumentalization of migration. Spanish Prime Minister Pedro Sanchez has written Brussels a letter of his own, criticizing those who called for Spain to be suspended from the EU agreement on passport-free travel. Sanchez noted not one of the unauthorized migrants made it through Spain, and almost all were quickly returned. For NPR News, I'm Terry Schultz in Brussels.
0: At least 60,000 people have been forced from their homes in and around Spokane, Washington, because of three wildfires that are burning out of control. They've already destroyed at least 600 homes, businesses, and other structures. Spokane Mayor Lisa Brown says that nearly half the county's population are in neighborhoods that are at risk.
3: For the time being, we have both our downtown convention center and we have backup centers. People are not completely surprised. We have had fires before, just not of this magnitude. So there is a massive relief effort already underway. But I'm sorry to report that the winds have shifted and the fires are not contained at this point.

0: No deaths have been reported. The fires are among dozens burning across the western U.S. On Wall Street this hour, the Dow is up 516 points. This is NPR News. A new Trump administration policy is now in effect for people who want to come to the U.S. It requires those from 50 countries, mostly in Africa, to pay bonds as much as $20,000 to apply for a visa. U.S. officials say they want to discourage people from overstaying. Critics say it could put visiting the U.S. beyond the reach of people in lower-income countries. The Lumbee of eastern North Carolina won federal recognition as a tribe last year, but that may not meet their most pressing need, health care. Andrew Jones with our partner KFF Health News reports.
1: Robeson County, in the heart of old tobacco country, is where most of the tribe live. For years, the region's had the worst health in the state. Andrea Blackburn is a Lumbee family physician. She says the people she treats will just get sicker if nothing changes.
2: They're not getting better because we just don't have the resources or the grant money to help.
1: Federal recognition opens the door to health care delivered through the Indian Health Service. But that agency is so underfunded and so understaffed that change may not be enough. Some Lumbee thought building a casino could make up for what the federal government can't fund, but that idea was voted down. Now, better health care is in limbo.
0: Andrew Jones with our partner KFF Health News. The military government in Myanmar released a statement today that detained former leader Aung San Suu Kyi met with a representative of the International Committee of the Red Cross. She hasn't been seen in public since 2021 when the army seized power from her civilian government. I'm Noor Rahm, NPR News in Washington.
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You're listening to WRFB Radio Free Britannia. Coming to you live from Deltona, Florida. Celebrating over 10 years plus. And still running. Who'd have ever thought they would last this long? Lunch with no other than the dynamic duo themselves, Laz and Jack.

0: Greetings, everybody. This is Les.
1: And this is Jack. Welcome to another glorious day here in Shroud of the Avatar, where we bring you lunch with Laz and Jack. I forgot where I was at. Giveaways are open. If you're a Shroud player looking for a streamer bundle, huh?
0: Well, we interpret the news, so you don't have to.
1: Oh, so you don't have to. Yeah. Yeah.
0: All right. Yeah, that's right. Blah, blah, blah, blah, blah. Giveaways are open. You guys know the routine. It is Monday, August 3rd, 2026, here inside and outside Shroud of the Avatar. Welcome to today's show, boys and girls. It is race day here on NBNN, where we have our monthly supporter race coming right at you to get things started out. We've got the weekend update, what Chris has been doing over the weekend and today. Yeah. But let's get things started with the supporter race with 500 crowns of the obsidian up for grabs. You launch marbles while I inform everybody that we've got a bunch of marbles on the track today, including one marble that's going to be racing but will not be included in the prize pool. If that marble wins, we will roll it over. Yes, because somebody gifted Shroud of the Avatar a sub, and we know that they don't need 500 crowns as a prize. So if Chris's marble wins, we will roll it over to next month. So just giving you all a heads up on that one. And Patash, you don't get to do type in exclamation play on my side. This is for everybody who already subbed last month or donated 500 bits. And the race is pre-filled on my side. You get to do that on Jack's side once he gets everything loaded. And again, don't be doing it until Jack tells you it's loaded, because he's still loading things up.
1: Hey, it is now loaded. People can bang play on my side.
0: All right, there we go.
1: I have clicked start, which gives everybody 69 seconds, and then I will try to remember to tell Laz when it's down to like 5 seconds.
0: And yep.
1: Do the count in. So that way he can then click start.
0: But because yeah. I don't have a timer on this one. This one is just push the button and it goes.
1: Yes.
0: All right, 500 kodos up for grabs on my side.
1: This track can be 33 seconds all the way to 7.5 minutes.
0: Yes. The track record on my side is held by Dark Blue Monkey at 54.478 seconds. So, Professor Misery making their first appearance here. Welcome, Professor.
1: My track record is 2 minutes 52 seconds.
0: Yeah.
1: Yeah, we are down to 5, 4, 3, 2, 1, dropping down.
0: Starting it off. Good luck, everybody. And again, thank you to all of you folks who supported NBNN News over the past month. And there we go. I was ejected. Hemni was ejected. Hugo was ejected. Vitor was ejected. Morkin was ejected. Conjurer Dragon was ejected right off the bat.
1: Yeah, Knight Rider and Paladin Michael were ejected on my side. You and I are neck and neck for the lead.
0: Right now, Coeur d'Alene is in the lead on my side. Yeah, and he's got a big lead, but that doesn't mean anything.
1: I was booped out of the track. So you are currently in the lead.
0: Go me.
1: Yes. Go. Oh, you're going backwards now.
0: That's nothing new on the Castle Siege, because Coeur d'Alene is now going backwards, and has lost his lead. And Tina now taking the lead, but now he's backwards. Now he's forwards.
1: Yes, Lomir might be catching up.
0: Zeke now out front
1: in the lead,
0: and Zeke loses it to Knight Rider. And Knight Rider is now going to lose it to. But like again, changed Noob Skyblabber. Cat 2 now out in front, and he's gone. And I know who this is, I just can't pronounce that lead speak name.
1: Don't know. Oh, Laz is back in the lead on my side. Lomir cannot hear you.
0: That's Lomir's problem.
1: I am aware.
0: All right, Jack now in the lead, and Dead New Day comes up, but gives Jack a boost, and Jack rolls right off the edge. He's gone.
2: Can you hear me now?
0: We can hear you now.
1: You're muffled, but yes.
3: Sorry, that's the fan.
1: We are doing stuff. Patosh was ejected at some point in time.
0: All right. And yet another change. Noob now in the lead. And he's close to the end. Is he going to make it?
3: No.
0: And yes, he does. Noob Skyblabber.
2: Wow.
0: For the win. So congratulations, Noob. As the Flaming Wall of Death comes out, Zeke gets popped up, but lands back on it. And popped up again, lands back on it. Let's see who makes the final cut. Is everybody here going to make it? Or is the Flaming Wall of Death going to catch up with a whole bunch of people? We'll find out in just a minute.
1: Laz was ejected.
2: Dogs are coming. Fire's coming with it.
0: Yep, here it comes. Katumi's ejected. Shroudy Avatar ejected. Oh, burned up. Lomir burned up. Tina burned up.
1: The Flaming Wall gets its revenge.
0: Yep, so 13 out of the 24 made it. But Noob Skyblabber.
1: People actually made it?
0: Made it, yeah. Made it to the end.
1: Wow.
0: As we.
1: On my
0: open
1: side,
0: that up.
1: We're still looking at the drop in. Only two people left, and oopsies.
0: And Noob, you are our monthly winner. Let's go get you some crowns.
1: Oh, Sethanon ejected. Torque is currently the only marble left.
0: And there you go, Noob. 500 crowns of the obsidian. Thank you for being a supporter, and thank all of you for being a supporter in the past month. And, of course, it's a new month, so don't forget, if you have Amazon Prime, you get a free sub every month. We'd appreciate it if you use those on our streams. And, of course, if not, maybe you want to think about putting it on a recurring subscription so you don't forget, because there are some people who have been regular supporters who missed out this month because they didn't get their subs in this month. So just a reminder, you can put it on a recurring sub and get it to do it automatically for you so you wouldn't have to do it.
3: And then
0: Tina,
3: meet our tuna.
0: Yeah, Tina, I think you're recurring, aren't you? I can look here and tell you real quick. Yep, he is. And yes, he's confirmed that. Let's see. I got 1, 2, 3, 4, 5, 6, 7, 8, 9, 10 different people are currently recurring so they don't forget. The rest of you all have still got to do it manually. But you would forget. Yeah, I'm sure. Because those chili cheese fries get in the way sometimes, you know.
1: Hey, everybody was ejected.
3: I've never had chili cheese fries.
0: Don't know what you're missing, man.
1: You've never had chili cheese fries? Yeah, you're missing out on life.
0: Yeah, from Wisconsin. How do you not have ever had chili cheese fries? Jeez, give me a break. The cheese capital of the country. Tell me you've had at least cheese fries.
2: Yes.
0: Okay.
1: Are you sure?
0: Yeah.
1: Have you had queso?
2: Yes, I've had cheese fries from Taco Bell.
0: No, that's not cheese fries.
2: Well, you dip them in cheese.
0: Yeah, but that's not real cheese. That's cheese sauce. It's a whole different world. Yeah, Tina says you should right now. But let's get to it, because we've got the whole weekend worth of updates. Right now, just doing a refresh on today, just to see.
1: You got to go back to last week's to get the...
0: I've already got them queued up, so... And there are a couple points under Saturday and Sunday that are not just headlines that we should probably jump down and do, too. So, as we may... Or may not yet. Actually, let's start with Squirrel today, real quick.
1: Squirrel, because Chris posted two squirrels. And then even the power grid needs a break. 45 days, roughly 100 changes a day landing on the Chaos Shard. This morning, the universe looked at those numbers and scheduled a multi-hour power outage for my entire block. Which I chose to read as the grid tapping out before I did. So today started late, and for a few hours the squirrels ran completely unsupervised. Fear not, the lights are back on, and the timing is almost suspicious because the age of chaos is now shifting towards the age of balance. After a month of half of changing everything at full speed, the next stretch is about weighing what all of that actually did to the game and tuning it until the scales sit level. The Chaos Shard keeps its name. It has earned it.
0: Mm-hmm.
1: And also, all of this for the dance party. People keep asking why I have disappeared into client performance for weeks. Here is the honest answer. I want to be able to put 150 people in one room, set off fireworks, and have everybody still dancing instead of watching a slideshow of themselves dancing. That is the actual goal. So I filled a castle with 150 players to find out how far off we are. And the answer was far enough that a party that size would have arrived as a series of photographs. There is a profiler in the client now, and I have been walking through the frame looking for anything that gets worse when more of you turn up. Two of the things I found got worse with the square of the crowd, which is the technical of saying that the game was charging you extra for having friends. Those two were fixed, and the script worked in a 150-player frame, came down by about 11 milliseconds because of it. The fireworks are a real part of this, and I am not being cute about it. Nothing in the game limits how many effects can be going at once, and a proper celebration gets to somewhere around 2,800 of them at the same time. I am putting off capping that for as long as I possibly can, because a party where the fireworks run out is not a party, it's a meeting. And I do have to warn you about one thing. PvP is going to get faster out of all this as well. So are sieges, control points, and every other occasion where a lot of people end up in one place hitting each other instead of dancing. There is sadly no way to make the game run well for a ballroom without also making it run well for a brawl. And believe me, I looked. An unavoidable side effect of the dance party work we will all have to live with it, which is realistically what everybody really wants. Okay. Okay.
0: And how do you pronounce that? Cyquig?
1: I do not know.
0: Cyquig. I hope I got that right. First time chatting. Welcome to the stream. And a follow. Thank you. Thank you very much. And entering the giveaways. Smart move. All right. So those squirrels are taken care of. And there's actually a picture. We'll get to that in a few minutes. Of what it looks like with the 150.
1: A lot of bots. Is that actually 150?
0: That's what he says.
1: It doesn't look like 150, but...
0: He just came back and needs himself an episode 2 key. Well, that's going to cost you $19. Main webpage. Oh, go to the store.
1: And
0: if you didn't pay for it.
1: Episode 2.
0: Yeah. End of the year, supposedly. Supposedly... We've heard that before, but
1: yes.
0: I've got good feelings about it actually hitting by the end of the year this year. But, again, actions matter. Words matter. But so far, loving everything I've been seeing lately. So, all right, you ready to pick up on August 1st?
1: Yes, I am. Because the test bots now appear in the world as real characters, and running 200 of them should the game client hits its long limit.
0: Its limit long.
1: Long before the server does. Huh? Long before the server does?
0: Yeah, not long limit.
1: Yes.
0: Lomir with the sub! Thank you, Lomir.
1: Now reaches your bank from anywhere with no trip to the banker first. And the window stops swallowing its own type at least three characters first message. The encumbrance warning appears the moment you go over capacity again, and with a yellow exclamation mark as you near the weight that blocks pickup and a red one on it.
0: Unless, of course, you've hidden it.
1: Something, yeah. A player report of poor performance on the AMD Ryzen AI Max Plus 395 laptop turned into a measured finding on Linux. OpenGL was costing about four times the processor time per frame that Vulkan does. And same machines, both drivers, 1700 samples. The Linux client now defaults to Vulkan.
0: Live long and prosper.
1: Yes. Texture streaming was off because of every quality level, so the client uploaded every texture at full detail with no memory budget. This is why one Linux session logged 13,184 low memory warnings from the graphics driver and then sat at 11 frames per second. Streaming is on now with nearly 4,000 textures swept onto it. Distant players are simulated cheaply again, and the client now caps how many other players get full physics rather than only how far away they are. A crowd of 500 costs what a crowd of 15 does? Why would you do that?
0: Crowd of 500 now costs what 15 does. Yeah. Right, so a crowd of 500 doesn't take up all the processing of 500. It only takes up 15, which is a good thing, which means no more stuttering, no more lag, no more in a room with 500 people, if you can get a room with 500 people in.
1: I think you'll find the problem in the picture below. Go to the picture below.
0: Yeah, this was the 150 test avatars in Castle Atos all setting off fireworks at the same time, yeah.
1: Okay. How many fireworks do you see going off?
0: Well, you can't see them all in this picture, because most of them are probably in the air. But by the smoke clouds you can see around it, it looks like everyone's setting off fireworks.
1: Not all of them. The ones closest to you don't appear to be setting off fireworks.
0: Well, again, this picture doesn't do it justice, I don't think. And with that was originally at 6 frames per second.
1: Yeah.
0: He fixed the problem, he said.
1: No. He said he capped it at only 15 are getting animation.
0: No, that's not what that says. Go back and read that again.
1: A crowd of 500 costs what? And the client now caps how many other players get full physics rather than how far away they are. Okay.
0: Right. So somebody who's across the room from you, you don't get all the full physics and all the animations on your client side.
1: No, he doesn't explain the logic of which ones get fully animated.
0: The ones closest
1: because
0: to you.
1: The screenshot shows random fireworks being launched.
0: Again,
1: it doesn't say the ones closest to you.
0: You can't see whether they shot off fireworks because they're all in the air.
1: No, remember, there's no cloud around them.
0: Again, the picture doesn't do it justice. He states that that's 150 bots all shooting off fireworks, all 150 of them. But anyway, semantics. We'll see. But
1: no, but this is where it's like when if we ever get to PvP or a large scale battle of some sort, and 15 people are casting spells, or more than 15 people are casting spells, and it's only rendering, say, 15 of them. Are those 15 friendly? Are those 15 enemies? Are they?
0: If they're not near enough to you, it doesn't matter because they won't be able to hit you from where they are, and they won't draw everything anyway. So what does that matter?
1: It matters because pretend that they are all in range.
0: But if they're all in range, then that's a different story. What he's saying is a crowd of 500 now clocks like a crowd of 15. That's an improvement as far as I'm concerned. Anyway, moving on. We got a lot of stuff to cover.
4: Does that mean someone firing arrows from too far away mean that the arrows don't hit you because they're not being rendered?
1: No, they hit you still, but you have no idea where it's coming from.
4: Yes.
1: Okay. Stealth now actually hides you. Other players saw a shimmering outline of every stealth character. They now see nothing unless they are within about 3 meters of facing you.
0: Well, that was the way it always was.
1: This is going to be the rebirth of the thing that I actually reported, which is, why can't you see your own player, yourself, when you are stealthed?
0: You're going to be able to. He changed that already. You know that.
1: Yes.
4: Don't need to. Your player's in the center of the screen. That's easy enough.
0: Yeah, well, again.
1: Which way are you facing? What are you doing? There's all kinds of other
0: things. You can now see yourself when stealth. You can see yourself when stealth. That's been fixed.
3: Hey, Jack, is your bootay open?
1: My what?
3: Is your pound the bootay open?
1: Yes, but which bot not connected? Hold on, let me authorize that again.
0: Why do you have problems with that so much?
1: It resets all the time.
0: Yeah, I don't know why. Mine doesn't.
1: Oh. There. It's re-umping again. Now everybody can bang the bootay. Where am I at? Quest reset stopped eating your travel list, resetting a character's state. Quest set state kept clearing every map and arrival point that the character had discovered, so a reset character could not teleport anywhere it had already been. Places you have found now survive the reset. And stealth got its escape back, brick line of sight and hide, and whatever was chasing you loses you. It never worked before.
0: Nice.
1: And repost and opportunity strikes immediately after a parry or dodge. The windows were around 11 seconds. They are 2 now. And obfuscate through a smoke bomb, break line of sight, and vanish, which is a new subterfuge skill with a craftable bomb behind it.
0: Boom.
1: Boom. Everybody's going to be ninjas. Going to be fun. Yes. A new tester's only reactions readout finally makes reaction skill. little something in the back of my throat. A new tester's only slash reactions readout finally makes reaction skill timing visible and how long the window really is, how far into it pressed, and whether the bonus.
0: Ah, here we go. Copy that link.
1: What link?
0: In my chat.
1: What link? You have to send me a message first.
0: In my chat. From Patash.
1: Uh-oh.
0: Here's your fireworks test in action.
1: Oh.
0: Or a fireworks test. I don't think that's 150 characters, but.
1: Yes. As I'm waiting for Twitch to load. Okay. Twitch is loaded.
0: Count it in.
1: 3, 2, 1, play.
5: We pull the chat back up in case they're talking.

0: Streamers like Lots of NPC would not be entirely.
1: Why is everybody naked or pretty much naked?
2: Because they're bots.
0: Because Kristen rendered them with clothes.
1: Ah, that's my good.
0: Ideal. You just loaded them up with.
2: Alright, that's enough of that. Yeah.
0: But that is definitely a lot better than existing performance.
2: Yes. Do we have a frame rate in there at all? Not that we can actually see.
1: And what was that performance supposed to be?
2: 150 bots shooting off fireworks and actually seeing action instead of stuttering at 6 frames a second.
1: Ah.
2: Which is basically what Chris was saying was the 500 people in a scene now acts like 15 does normally. So when you have 500 people in a scene, it's not going to stutter down to a JPG on a 1982 computer loading on your screen pixel by pixel, is what it basically is. Yeah, pervy bots, that's right. Well, first off is... right now, our scenes are limited to, I think it's capped at 120, so he must have changed that, because 120 was the max at one point. But also, right now, we got
0: it up as many as you want to.
2: Yeah, but we need to stop and pull our first streamer bundle of the week. And Knight Rider, you are getting my streamer bundle as I reopen that.
0: Double victory for the Knight Rider.
2: Oh, very nice. Very nice.
0: Yes.
2: That sounds more like Indiana Jones than
0: Knight Rider.
2: Yeah. Also, I never watched Knight Rider, so I really couldn't tell you.
3: That was not right.
0: Kit sound effects. Go with the kit sound effects. So much easier.
1: Come on, Michael.
0: As long as we don't discuss theme Knight Rider.
2: All right, anyway, moving right along.
0: Oh, Knight Rider posted a picture of what it looks like when you are stealthed, our Discord.
2: Ah, okay. Let's
0: so
2: show
0: are we
2: that.
0: Going to 8-2 or are we going into something else?
2: So this is what you look like when you're stealthed now. And I still don't agree with that. Again, the ask was to see your character, not see a shadow. Because,
0: yeah.
2: Again, I can probably tell that that's got back to camera, but again, you know, see yourself
3: I think
2: means...
3: I think I prefer to
2: see yourself.
3: Not see myself, because I worry that others see me as I see me.
2: Well, again, there's still that predator blur within a certain distance, so... combat. Let's do the first one, at least in combat, because this is a big one.
0: I gotta scroll way down.
2: Why? Don't you scroll all the way up?
0: Yep.
2: You should be down.
0: I gotta go find combat. Still scrolling.
2: It's right there under the last thing you read. I don't know why you're scrolling.
0: A chaotic clone now reads as the player who cast it. Its nameplate carries the caster's title line, the caster's name with whatever PvP and faction tags are on it, caster's guild name, and the same name color before it printed the caster's name once in plain and once in angle brackets, which is where a guild name goes, with no title and NPC color. The clone also takes the caster's health pool instead of a flat 28 hit points.
2: Nice.
0: The odd value meant that the numbers under its name read 14 out of 28, besides a real avatar's 1400 out of 1751 the moment you hit it. So the deception ended on the first blow, however well the text matched.
2: Yeah.
0: It only wears what the caster is wearing. A helmet or cloak you have hidden stays visible on the clone, because the code deciding whether to draw a piece of an outfit asked whether the entity was a player and drew everything when it, and it sheathes and draws its weapons when the caster does. I used to stand around. So, hey, stop hiding your cloaks and your helmets if you're going to use Chaos.
2: If you're
0: going to
2: use that, that's right.
0: Yeah. It sheathes and draws when the weapon when the caster does. Its run speed went to 5.5, matching an avatar. Right-clicking someone else's clone gives that other player's character offers. It used to offer a pet sheet. And all of this is one idea. New identity look answers which player is entity presenting what? Player is itself, a clone is its caster, everything else is nobody. What? Yeah. That's going to be interesting stuff. And the clone follows the caster for as long as it lives, so changing your title, joining, or flagging for PvP while it's out of updates is its nameplate too. And 19 Ket tests cover the decision rules.
2: Yeah, so Chaotic Clone getting some big, big updates.
0: Love. Big love.
2: Big love is... let's see, anything else in here that we really needed to... performance tools. Inventory, interface, options, menu, housing, maps. Nothing major there. So let's jump to Sunday.
0: Oh.
2: Which is way up the top.
0: Uh-huh.
2: And Sunday's Nightly headlines.
0: Chaos. 89 items. Nightly Chaos releases building again after two empty nights. The limits
2: are hold on a second. Quasi Bear says, late to the show, has the skill reimbursement been discussed? What skill reimbursement? What are you talking about?
0: Everything is going to be, because every time Chris has made a change, he's going to do the 100% unlearn. He's already discussed that. That is going to happen when all of
2: this... Oh, is that what he's referring to? Skill? Okay, I thought he was talking about like when the crash happened 4 years ago. And Yeah, you'll be able to unlearn, and I believe he said that he's going to leave that on for several months so that you will be able to relearn skills and get reimbursed for those skills when you drop them. Yes, that was discussed sometime last week.
3: The use of unlearn scrolls, then?
2: No, you're not going to need to use the unlearn scrolls. You'll be able to just click on them and go forget. Actually, I think you can do that right now, can't you? Hold on, let's bring up the skills window.
3: Only at 20 or below.
2: Yeah, 20 or below, but I'm just going to go to shield. And up here... track
0: it's
2: advancement on HUD.
0: No matter what.
2: Yeah, so you can right-click on them if they're below 20 and just forget the skills, so... Otherwise, you need to, there's an instant unlearn there. Interesting. But that'll come into play when Chris puts it in. No, you're good. You're good. Valid question. All right, moving right along.
0: Okay. The theme editor has a real... Click any swatch, drag, and watch the interface change under the cursor. Tester reports were going unread overnight. The nightly pass that reads them shared a lock with a job running every 15 minutes and started on the same quarter hour. So it lost the race and skipped the night while reporting success. It now waits for the lock, starts off the quarter hour, and runs again 4 hours later. Two new window looks, Citadel and Bastion, carved wood and metal. Pick either one in the options under themes. A container holding a big save decoration loadout would open empty and stay that way. One oversized item made the whole container unreadable, and the same flaw sat under mail, bank, lot contents in the friends list. A tester spotted out that our report automation was only reading his most recent comments on each task. He was right in the marker that records a report as handled, then hid the rest for good. 96 skipped comments across 56 tasks have been read and answered, 8 of which held real findings nobody other than the reporter. Then a day in the on the new bug reports, 24 interface bugs came in from testers and the in-game Oracle in 24 hours, and most of them turned out to be 4 shared faults wearing different hats. Some wolves were untouchable.
2: Untouchable.
0: A creature that could not finish walking back to its spawn point stayed invulnerable and deaf to attacks. Deaf to attacks? For good. That walk now times out. Italian filled back in. 458 Italian interface strings had never been translated, so those windows fell back to English for anyone playing in Italian. All 458 are done, and the language is back to 99.5%. The chaotic clone stops giving itself away when it moves. Its fighting stance now follows the caster instead of the pet AI, which counted running back to you as leaving combat.
2: Yeah, now, take this with a grain of salt, people. Take it with a grain of salt, but the changes are coming.
0: Yes. Tamer rebalance. The taming tree splits in two. 5 innates go to 4x, and pet speed, strength, and taunting training become pet commands as you cast rather than passives you forgot. Only 2 run at once, and what each costs the pet something, and letting the taunt lapse ends the fight at you. Do not panic, just experimenting.
2: Yes, he split the tamer skill apart and making things that were passives now actionable.
3: So how's that affect skills already earned?
2: He doesn't say. I'm gonna
3: Does that mean my 194 frenzy is going to suddenly drop to 50?
2: Where does it
0: I
2: say that?
0: Your 194 frenzy will be...
3: Because it's a times 4. If it changes to a times 4, my 194 is liable to drop, isn't it?
0: Well, it's possible.
2: Yeah, I don't think that's...
3: Personally, if you've attained that level, you should keep that level.
2: I don't think that that's what he's referring to.
3: Yeah, I'd be a bit miffed if I worked on the rate of 194 and they said, oh, now it's a times 4. Suddenly your level drops 50 points or whatever.
0: But five he refers the five, passives, not the actives.
2: 5 innates go to 4 times experience. That's all it says. Doesn't say you're going to lose anything. Just says the 5 innates go to 4 times experience. All it says.
0: Look at the taming tree and look at the innate.
3: My innates are 170 or higher.
0: Yeah, so they can drop to 11.
2: Okay, again, it doesn't say about anything changing.
0: Yeah, the real question is which innates are the 5? Is it going to be the pet hide toughness stuff?
2: Pet speed, pet strength. Taunting, training, become commands.
0: Yeah.
2: So, pet speed, pet strength.
0: I guess my 140 is going to become like 120 or something like that.
2: What do you mean? You thinking that he's saying that it's going to times by four what you already have? No, I don't believe that's what he's saying.
0: No. He's changing the formula for how that level is calculated. So if it goes to 4x, and actually they're already 4x because they're all passives. Or is he treating them like specialization?
2: Okay, Quasi, just to let you know, Chris is okay with that. Chris knows he's going to lose players over some of these changes, and he's fine with that. He believes that it's better in the long run to lose some players who are going to be pissed and used to playing the way they are than playing the way they're going to have to, and that's just the bottom line. So if that's how you feel, by all means, you know. Yeah, that's what I was thinking, Vespa. Vespa says, no, all the innates in taming are 1x, they will become 4x. That's what I'm thinking.
3: I'm not thinking that you're going to lose the level we've already achieved. Yes, you will retain the level.
2: Nobody's saying your levels are going to drop, dude. Nobody said that.
0: Yes.
3: It's just that when it becomes four times, a 170 skill is like a 90 million or something, or whatever it is.
0: Your level will drop four times
3: 350 million.
0: Yeah, your levels will drop.
2: I don't think so. I think that just means that it's going to cost more for your next level.
0: No.
2: No.
3: That I'd be happy for, if I retain my levels and it costs more for the next level.
0: That would actually be more complicated as far as programming.
2: That's exactly. Vesper is confirming what I just said. No, you don't not get. You will not get to keep the skill set with one quarter. The XP invested.
0: That a new player has to spend four times four.
2: Oh, I don't know about that. But anyway, is that how it's going?
3: To level 156 from 170.
2: All right, let me ask the question here. So, Vesper, I know you're one of the testers, so. When you log into the server, did all your skills drop when that happened?
0: He says that you lose levels.
2: Okay, so, alright, that's the case. Sucks to be you. Moving right along.
0: Yep. Which takes us to today's post.
2: Hold on, community, real quick. Nah, we ain't got time for that.
0: You got to scroll all the...
2: It's a whole different page.
0: whole different page, which means I would have to go to the page and then scroll down.
2: Unless you opened it separately like I did and had it queued up, but you didn't do that, did you? No.
0: Today's updates, 77 items so far.
2: Let's do a refresh.
0: A 2 second escape turned out to be the biggest melee opener in the subterfuge tree. Sneak attack can read the hiddenness stat as an unbounded damage multiplier, and stealth attack affects a stack, so layering a smoke bomb on top of camouflage nearly doubled the hit. The term is now capped at fully hidden. The cave wrasse fights like a wrasse instead of a crocodile. Its own bite, a cinder spit, and a sulfur soar. Built on 3 attack IDs that had been reserved for it and unused since 2015. It also ambushes now, crouching without a nameplate until it springs.
2: Interesting.
0: Yes. The launcher can keep a copy of a build and run it later. Players asked for it and there was no way back to an old...
2: Not true.
0: Skill decay is retired. You mean Gregor asked for it?
2: Yes. One player asked for it. But again...
0: One player asked for it.
2: One player is asking for a lot of things these days, and that's skill getting attention, so...
0: Which means fill out your wish list request, people. Skill decay is retired. Dying no longer takes experience off any skill at any level in any scene. Wait, where was skill decay actually still in place? I can't think of where Skill Decay was still present.
2: Skill Decay when you have it turned to lose, right? That's a toggle, isn't it?
0: No, but this is the death punishment.
3: Yeah, I've not noticed any skill loss due to death.
0: Yeah.
2: Okay. Well, yeah. It's retired now,
0: Where I don't know where that was still present though. Follow that up. Zone loads after the first are about 2.4 seconds faster. Most of what was left in a 10-second load turned out to be fixed waiting, not loading. Pet range was in the taming tree, but no trainer taught it. So every tamer had been stuck at 2-meter pet tether. Trainers offer it now. Item durability damage now shows in your chat log. The line for repairs already worked. The damage lens had never once fired. Four of the game's best-known artifacts finally count as artifacts in your inventory. Scepter of Dread, Heart of Sorrows, Bone Steel Crown, and the Shroud of the Avenue.
2: Weren't they artifacts to begin with? Hold on.
0: Yeah, but now they're flagged as artifacts.
2: Let's see.
3: Hang on. What's this about pet range in the Tamer Tree? I've never seen a pet range in the Tamer Tree.
0: No, neither
3: have I. Or a 2-meter tether?
0: Neither have I. Follow close, near, and far. Set the distance without actually making the pet follow. A pet told to stay put would say yes and keep standing there.

0: Don't see that. I forgot to link it at the top.
1: Forbidden.
0: Forbidden? Damn you, Chris! Forbidden. The 50% XP loss on unlearning a skill is gone. Now every school now returns everything you drain, and the time it takes is only the cost of changing your build. And the skill window shows its numbers, experience skill with the next level cost, what unlearning gives you back, and a school total. All of it was computed on your client and printed nowhere. So players were buying unlearned scrolls just to read a figure off the confirmation box.
1: And finally, community.
0: Filed 10 tracker requests, entries from the nightly forum suite, 9 wishlist ideas, including the skill reworks, Lua localization APIs, NPC dialogue / faction depth, which is actually my request, character customization, quest item quality of life, and 1 quest flow bug the team already flagged in a forum reply.
1: Yes. And that are your updates for the last 3 days right here on NBNN. Yes, a lot of controversial stuff is being changed. A lot of controversial stuff is being experimented with, and you may or may not like it, but...
0: Well, that's where you need to go into the proposals and vote.
1: Well, I'm going to give everybody the heads up on that one. Real quick, I'm going to bring up proposals again and read that for everybody because, again, these are the start of the conversation, not the actual plan. Nothing here is decided, nothing here is scheduled. Look over these and vote on the parts you care about and give us feedback. Other ideas are welcome, too. Including ones we did not think of.
0: Some of them are already in flight on the Chaos Shard.
1: Well, so again, I wanted to push...
0: That out. Is where he is implementing some of them ready.
1: Yes. But not a guarantee that it's going to get in, not a guarantee that it's going to be done, and not a guarantee of anything. These are just discussions at this point, so... But discussing our winners for our giveaways is what's up next. So pulling our streamer bundles. Where did he go? Oh, your blue shirt, the way you ducked down, looked like you left.
0: I did.
1: Steve is getting my streamer bundle. Congratulations, Steve.
2: Thank you.
0: Tosh is getting mine. Dun, dun, dun.
1: I'm guessing Steve's in the game someplace, right? Yes, he somewhere. Is.
2: Yeah, just a little bit.
0: In the breach. My Steam key is going to Noob Skyblabber, who is getting a copy of Judge Dredd, Dredd versus Death.
1: Nice.
0: The fun part about that is Dredd versus Death was originally kind of written as their screenplay.
1: Yeah, but we've got 2 game keys coming up thanks to Lomir and his sub. So the first winner is going to be Croc 2020. You're going to get a copy of Dr. Viscera on Steam. And that is currently, looks like an $8 game going out to Croc 2020. Yes, it is. Let's get that over to him. And then our second game key. Is going to go to the lovely Jigoku. Jigoku. You're going to get a copy of Rock of Ages 2, Bigger and Bolder.

0: As in rock boulder, not.
1: Yep.
0: And that is a $15 game going out to Jigoku. So congratulations, Jigoku, on that one. So,
2: congrats to winners.
0: Yes, congrats to our winners. And, of course, thank you all for joining us. Thank you to everybody who supported last month. And thank you, Philomir, for starting out the month with his sub. And we'll be back with more tomorrow right here on NBNN. Till then, I'm Laz.
1: I'm Jack.
3: I'm Philomir.
4: And I'm Steve.
0: And this is NBNN. Have a great day, everybody, and we'll see you all tomorrow.

0: Did you know? Volume 22.
1: Did you know Shroud of the Avatar features taming skills? Acquire or craft a taming collar and summoning whistle, then use your tame creature skill on a skill level appropriate tameable creature. Tamers can even sell their pets to other players.
0: This has been a community announcement for WRFB.

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0: That's not true.
2: I like my balls.
0: That's true.

0: 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Volume 19.
1: Did you know that by hitting the R key while dragging housing and town decorating items, some items will flip on their sides to offer more orientation options for placement? Try it with your books. Try it with your weapons. And try it with other things.
0: This has been a community announcement.

0: Live from NPR News in Washington, I'm Nora Rahm. Two key Republican senators on the Judiciary Committee are dropping their objections to advance the nomination of Acting Attorney General Todd Blanche. NPR's Claudia Grisales reports that could clear the way for Blanche's nomination to reach the Senate floor.
1: The Republican members of the Senate Judiciary Committee say they lifted their objections after Acting Attorney General Todd Blanche issued a written order rescinding a $1.8 billion anti-weaponization fund. John Cornyn of Texas and Tom Tillis of North Carolina, who were both in their final terms, say the order also limits the scope of a tax immunity provision that's part of a broader government deal for President Trump reached earlier this year. While the move could clear the way for Blanche's nomination to head to the Senate floor, it's unclear if Blanche has secured enough votes there for his confirmation. Some legal experts have also raised concern over the deal's validity since Trump and other defendants have not signed off on the order. Claudia DeSalles, NPR News.
0: Iran says it's holding talks with Oman to temporarily open the critical waterway in the Persian Gulf known as the Strait of Hormuz. The Iranian Foreign Ministry denied there were any talks held with the United States, contrary to President Trump's weekend announcement that negotiations would begin today. NPR's Hadil El-Shelchi reports.
2: The Iranian Foreign Ministry said that Iran and Oman had exchanged plans for possible passageways for ships as they negotiate temporarily opening the Strait of Hormuz. The Iranian Foreign Ministry spokesperson Ismail Baqai said that the countries were considering what he called an intermediate route between them. Iran has blockaded the strait since the beginning of the war, and Baqai said that it would not fully reopen it unless the U.S. agrees to end military strikes and to end a U.S. naval blockade on Iranian ports. Baqai also denied that there were any direct talks with the United States. Hadil Al-Shalchi, NPR News, Istanbul.
0: A new survey suggests that U.S. factories are adding workers for the first time in almost 3 years. NPR's Scott Horsley reports the news comes just days ahead of the closely watched July employment report.
3: The survey of manufacturing managers shows factory activity continued to expand in July for the seventh month in a row, with both new orders and production picking up steam. Susan Spence, who oversees the monthly survey for the Institute for Supply Management, says that growth is finally translating into more factory jobs.
4: The big headline this month, in my opinion, employment. Finally into expansion. First time in 33 months.
3: Government figures show U.S. factories have lost nearly 275,000 jobs during that period. We'll get the latest manufacturing headcount from the Labor Department on Friday. Scott Horsley, NPR News, Washington.
0: You're listening to NPR News in Washington. It appears the West Jet strike is over. Flight attendants at Canada's second largest airline walked off the job yesterday, forcing the cancellation of hundreds of flights. The union sought pay for workers from the time they check in until they check out, instead of mostly just for the time the plane is in motion. The tentative agreement must still be ratified by union members. Mauricio Pochettino, the coach of the U.S. men's national soccer team, has signed a new contract to return as coach. He'll lead the team through the next FIFA World Cup in 2030. NPR's Becky Sullivan has more.
5: Pochettino was first hired by U.S. Soccer in 2024 to help right the ship of the men's national team in time for this summer's World Cup run. No coach of the U.S. men's team had ever had a resume like his. He transformed the Premier League team Tottenham Hotspur, where he helped develop the striker Harry Kane into a superstar. Then he went on to stints at Chelsea and the French club PSG. With the U.S., Pochettino had to

0: do a hard reset, trying out more than 60 players over the year and a half running up to the World Cup. Ultimately, the men's team won 3 games at the World Cup, their most ever, before losing to Belgium 4-1 in the round of 16. In a statement, Pochettino said he hopes he can make a, quote, lasting impact on the team and the sport of soccer in the U.S. Becky Sullivan, NPR News.
1: At the box office, Spider-Man Brand New Day made history in its first weekend. It brought in $355 million in ticket sales, the second biggest North American opening after Avengers Endgame, which opened with $357 million. The web-slinging crime fighter took in another $572 million overseas. I'm Nora Rahm, NPR News in Washington.
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1: Did you know the day and night cycles come quickly, each lasting 30 minutes? When night or dungeon darkness takes you, use light in the sun magic tree, or night vision in the moon magic tree, or you can sacrifice your offhand slot to be your party's torchbearer.
0: This has been a community announcement.

0: from NPR News in Washington. I'm Nora Rahm. President Trump said again today that the U.S. is in negotiations to end the war in Iran. The Iranian Foreign Ministry denies this. President Trump told reporters at the White House talks are underway at the request of Iran.
1: When they're talking, they don't like saying that they're talking. So I say, wait, we're in talks. Big deal. We're in talks. And they'll sometimes deny it, even though they spend hours and hours together talking. No, the talks are going along. We're going to hit them very hard yesterday, very, very hard, harder than any attack. I think I can say, General, from a point of knowledge, any attack since World War II, that's pretty big.
0: Trump said this is the last chance for Iran to sign what he called a good document and avoid an escalation of U.S. strikes on the country. An Israeli official rejected criticism from President Trump's Board of Peace envoy today, saying that Israel must continue to attack Hamas during what was supposed to have been a 10-month ceasefire. NPR's Frank Langford reports from Tel Aviv.
2: Board of Peace envoy Nikolai Mladenov wrote the following on X on Sunday. Quote, 2 days of strikes across Gaza have killed civilians and destroyed medical supplies that people depend on, end quote. But speaking with NPR today, Doron Spielman, the Israeli Prime Minister's office spokesman, said Israel must keep attacking Hamas to weaken it further.
3: Just like in any country when they're facing an enemy who wants to kill them, the very first step is removing the ability of that enemy to harm you.
2: The disagreement highlights the different goals of Israeli Prime Minister Benjamin Netanyahu and President Trump, who's seeking a rapid end to the war. More than 73,000 people have been killed in Gaza during the fighting, according to the Gaza Health Ministry. Frank Langford, NPR News, Tel Aviv.
0: Two people in Michigan have died after becoming ill with cyclosporiasis, state health officials announced today. They are the first reported deaths in the U.S. linked to a widespread outbreak of the intestinal illness that began in May. NPR's Maria Cadoy has more on the story.
4: In a statement, Michigan's Department of Health and Human Services said both people who died had, quote, significant underlying health conditions that may have been impacted by cyclosporiasis and dehydration. Cyclosporiasis is not usually fatal. The illness is caused by the parasite Cyclospora. Symptoms include severe diarrhea that can last several days to weeks. People with healthy immune systems can often recover on their own, but treatment with antibiotics will speed recovery. Michigan has recorded more than 11,000 cases of cyclosporiasis this year in an outbreak linked to contaminated iceberg lettuce. Nationwide, the Centers for Disease Control and Prevention is investigating cases in 45 states. Maria Godoy, NPR News.
0: This is NPR News in Washington. Two Republican senators, John Cornyn and Tom Tillis, now say they will advance the nomination of Todd Blanche to become Attorney General. They had objected to a fund to compensate allies of President Trump, who claimed they were unfairly prosecuted. Blanche says he's formally rescinding it. However, it's not clear that this will be enough for the full Senate. Europe continues to suffer record high temperatures and drought conditions. British authorities have issued fresh health alerts for parts of England, where air conditioning is uncommon. NPR's Lauren Freer reports from London.
5: Authorities say half of England is experiencing drought. Green meadows have turned parched, dry brown. And farmers say the lack of rainfall could lead to shortages of some food crops, including wheat, oats, and some vegetables. In the capital, London, parts of the city saw brief showers last month, but no rain was registered all month at Kew Gardens, home to the Royal Botanic Gardens and one of the capital's official weather stations. It's the first totally dry full calendar month since Kew began measuring in 1871. About 20 million people, mostly in southern England, are under water restrictions, what British authorities call a hosepipe ban. Lauren Freyer, NPR News, London.
0: The military government in Myanmar released a statement today that detained former leader Aung San Suu Kyi met with a representative of the International Committee of the Red Cross. She hasn't been seen in public since 2021, when the army

0: seized power from her civilian government. I'm Nora Rahm, NPR News in Washington.
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1: Did you know most gathering skill trees feature meticulous collection abilities? Spin the wheel of chance when mining that ore, Outlander. Who knows how many additional resources you'll uncover based upon your skill.
0: This has been a community announcement for WRFB.

0: ongoing, despite the fact that Iran says that's not true. As NPR's Danielle Kurtzleben reports, it's part of a months-long back and forth about what's going on between the countries in a war that's now more than 5 months long.
1: Over the weekend, Trump said he would hold off on new strikes on Iran, saying that new talks would start Monday. But Iran has since denied any direct talks with the U.S. When a reporter asked about that contradiction, Trump suggested that Iran was lying.
2: For some reason, when they're talking, they don't like saying that they're talking.
1: The Iran Foreign Ministry has said the country is talking to Oman about reopening the Strait of Hormuz temporarily. The U.S. and Iran signed a memorandum of understanding in mid-June in the hopes of ending the conflict, but a ceasefire collapsed in early July when Iran struck commercial ships and the U.S. retaliated. Danielle Kurtzleben, NPR News, The White House.
0: Two key Republican senators on the Judiciary Committee are dropping their objections to advance the nomination of Acting Attorney General Todd Blanch. NPR's Claudia Grisales reports that could clear the way for Blanch's nomination to reach the Senate floor.
3: The Republican members of the Senate Judiciary Committee say they lifted their objections after Acting Attorney General Todd Blanch issued a written order rescinding a $1.8 billion anti-weaponization fund. John Cornyn of Texas and Tom Tillis of North Carolina, who were both in their final terms, say the order also limits the scope of a tax immunity provision that's part of a broader government deal for President Trump reached earlier this year. While the move could clear the way for Blanch's nomination to head to the Senate floor, it's unclear if Blanch has secured enough votes there for his confirmation. Some legal experts have also raised concern over the deal's validity since Trump and other defendants have not signed off on the order. Claudia DeSalis, NPR News.
0: Wildfires continue to rage across the western U.S. About 67,000 people had to flee their homes around Spokane, Washington from three major fires. At least 600 homes, businesses, and other structures have been destroyed. Washington Governor Bob Ferguson told NPR damage in the city of Spokane is widespread.
4: It's devastating. The reports we're seeing and the videos that have been seen are, I think, accurately described as really a war zone. We're talking about within the city limits of Spokane, the neighborhoods that have just been wiped out.
0: Smoke from wildfires prompted the National Weather Service to issue air quality warnings across the northwest U.S. Red flag warnings are in place for parts of Utah, Montana, and Nebraska. On Wall Street, just before the close, all the major stock indexes rose. The Dow was up 693 points. This is NPR News in Washington. The Michigan Department of Health and Human Services says two people have died in the state after being infected with cyclospora. These are the first reported deaths in the U.S. associated with the parasite since the outbreak began in May. A new Trump administration policy is now in effect for people who want to visit the U.S. It requires those from 50 countries, mostly in Africa, to pay bonds as much as $20,000 to apply for a visa. Critics say it could prevent people from lower-income countries from visiting the U.S. Hollywood just set several all-time weekend records. NPR's Bob Mondello has details.
5: Spider-Man Brand New Day sold $360 million worth of tickets in North America over the weekend.
6: You're in danger. What?
7: Please, you just have to trust me. Come on.
5: That tops the previous all-time record, Avengers Endgame, set 7 years ago. Endgame swamped everything else that was then in cinemas, but this year, Christopher Nolan's Odyssey will not be swamped. Odyssey is still playing to long lines at IMAX theaters and took in an impressive $51 million in its third weekend. Combined with the take from the still-strong kid flick franchises, Toy Story, Minions, and Moana, that helped bring the overall weekend take to $430 million, easily the highest total in Hollywood history. Bob Mondello, NPR News.
0: U.S. Soccer said today Mauricio Pochettino will remain the coach of the men's team through the 2030 World Cup. He led the team to the round of 16 in the World Cup last month. This will allow the Argentine to have a stronger hand in developing the national team. I'm Nora Rahm, NPR News in Washington.
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0: This has been a community announcement for W.

0: The announcement from Senators John Cornyn and Tom Tillis comes after Blanche yesterday formally rescinded the $1.8 billion anti-weaponization fund to compensate President Trump's allies. The fund was created as part of a settlement with the IRS. Another part, providing tax immunity for Trump, his family, and businesses, remains in place. There's widespread fear that AI is taking away people's jobs, but in Utah, Arizona, and Pennsylvania, a legal startup is using AI to help people overcome barriers to employment. NPR's Andrea Hsu explains.
1: Tens of millions of Americans have some kind of criminal record. This might be a felony, a misdemeanor, or even an arrest without a conviction. Still, any kind of record can scare off employers. Now, most states allow for some records to be sealed or expunged after a period of time, but the process can be expensive. Now, a startup called Rasa Legal has whittled down the costs by using AI to figure out which records can be cleared and to draft court petitions. Rasa's founder, Noella Sudbury, says lawyers still review everything, but with AI,
2: we can scale our impact far beyond what would be possible if we were reliant on human beings.
1: So far, Rasa works in three states, but the goal is to go nationwide. Andrea Hsu, NPR News.
0: Stocks surged today amid hopes that the U.S. and Iran could clinch an agreement to ease tensions. As NPR's Rafael Nam reports, global oil prices also dropped.
3: After a lot of recent volatility, stocks rallied after President Trump announced over the weekend that the U.S. would hold off from attacking Iran and saying, quote, the perimeters of a deal has been agreed to. There's not a whole lot of details, but for now, investors acted with relief, sparking big gains in Wall Street while global crude prices fell. This has been the pattern since the war with Iran started. A lot of volatility, with markets sometimes posting big declines, but then staging enough rebounds to allow the Dow to hit a record close, with the S&P ending just below its record close hit in early June. Rafael Nam, NPR News.
0: Stocks of airlines and other companies with big fuel bills rallied. This is NPR News. The FAA has approved the smallest model of Boeing's MAX jetliners for commercial service. The FAA certified the Boeing 737 MAX 7 for flight today, nearly a decade after the aircraft manufacturer first unveiled the plane. The certification was delayed as Boeing addressed technical issues and heightened regulatory scrutiny following two crashes involving the larger MAX 8 that killed 346 people in 2018 and 2019. A new Trump administration policy requiring people from 50 countries to pay bonds of up to $20,000 when applying for a U.S. visa is now in effect. Critics say it targets people from low-income countries, especially in Africa. NPR's Jewel Bright reports.
4: Citizens of at least 30 African countries are among those affected by the policy, which was first introduced temporarily in August last year. At that time, travelers from affected countries were required to pay between $5,000 to $15,000. But under the now permanent rules, deposits of up to $20,000 must be paid. Trump administration officials say the program is designed to reduce visa overstays, but critics argue the higher deposits could place travel beyond the reach of people in low-income African countries. Starting this month, the administration is also reducing U.S. visa processing centers across Africa from nearly 50 to 20 centers across a few selected countries. Jewel Bright, NPR News, Lagos.
0: The South Pacific nation of Nauru has changed its name to the Republic of Nauero, aligning with its national language. The change aims to honor the heritage and identity of the world's third smallest country. This is NPR News from Washington.
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1: Did you know the price of the Oracle window in Shroud of the Avatar shows pending PvP and pickpocketing ransoms? 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Oh, chaotic ones, the challenge awaits.
0: This has been a community announcement for WRFB.

0: Live from NPR News in Washington, I'm Ryland Barton. Two key Republican senators are dropping their objections to advance the nomination of Todd Blanche to be the permanent attorney general. NPR's Claudia Grisales reports that could clear the way for Blanche's nomination to reach the Senate floor.
1: The Republican members of the Senate Judiciary Committee say they lifted their objections after Acting Attorney General Todd Blanche issued a written order rescinding a $1.8 billion anti-weaponization fund. John Cornyn of Texas and Tom Tillis of North Carolina, who were both in their final terms, say the order also limits the scope of a tax immunity provision that's part of a broader government deal for President Trump reached earlier this year. While the move could clear the way

0: significant underlying health conditions that may have been impacted by cyclosporiasis and dehydration. Cyclosporiasis is not usually fatal. The illness is caused by the parasite Cyclospora. Symptoms include severe diarrhea that can last several days to weeks. People with healthy immune systems can often recover on their own, but treatment with antibiotics will speed recovery. Michigan has recorded more than 11,000 cases of cyclosporiasis this year in an outbreak linked to contaminated iceberg lettuce. Nationwide, the Centers for Disease Control and Prevention is investigating cases in 45 states. Maria Godoy, NPR News.
1: Crude oil prices eased after President Trump said he was holding off on attacking Iran because of a pending deal. Prices remained steady even after Iran signaled that no talks are underway. NPR's Camilla Domonoske reports.
2: Brent crude, the global benchmark for crude oil, had been trading around $90 a barrel late last week. After President Trump posted online about the perimeters of a deal to totally reopen the Strait of Hormuz, prices dropped by more than $5. Gasoline prices have barely budged, though, with the national average around $4.10 a gallon, according to AAA. Analysts at the app Gas Buddy say that between the war with Iran and Ukraine attacking Russian refineries, U.S. gasoline prices could set a new record for August, while remaining well below their all-time highs in 2022. Camila Domonoske, NPR News.
1: Major U.S. stock indexes rallied to the edge of their all-time highs after easing oil prices helped calm Wall Street's worries that inflation could get even worse. This is NPR News. Michigan has joined Minnesota in reporting cyber attacks on water systems, but an official said all were operating safely. Last week, authorities said cyber attacks targeted over 30 water systems in Minnesota. The source of the attacks is being investigated, but they came amid warnings that Iranian hackers have been focused on such systems. Minnesota IT Services says the investigation says they have not identified who was behind them. Drive along a Texas highway in the summertime and you'll usually see signs advertising fresh local peaches, but this year's different. Natalie Weber from Houston Public Media reports.
3: This year's harvest is smaller than normal after an unusually warm winter and a late spring freeze. Tim Hartman, a fruit crop researcher with Texas A&M University, predicts that this year's peach crop will be less than half of last year's harvest. He says Texas weather is highly variable, but he has noticed a pattern.
4: In recent history, though, we've seen a trend of getting less chilling.
3: Texas saw its warmest winter on record since 1895. Climate change is creating new challenges for farmers and ranchers in many parts of the country. For NPR News, I'm Natalie Weber in Houston.
1: An AI experiment at the annual Wagner Festival in Germany drew boos from the audience. AI-assisted projections included former German Chancellor Helmut Kohl, the World Trade Center towers after the September 11th attacks, and a special postage stamp marking German reunification in 1990. Attendees were reportedly confused. The festival website says that every performance will be unique because the images and associations will never stand still. It's NPR.
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on the set. You're listening to WRFB Radio Free Britannia. Coming to you live from Deltona, Florida. Celebrating over 10 years plus. And still running. Who would have ever thought they would last this long? Lunch with no other than the dynamic duo themselves, Laz and Jack.

0: Greetings, everybody. This is Les.
1: And this is Jack. Welcome to another glorious day here in Shroud of the Avatar, where we bring you lunch with Laz and Jack. I forgot where I was at. Giveaways are open. If you're a Shroud player looking for a streamer bundle, huh?
0: Well, we interpret the news, so you don't have to.
1: Oh, so you don't have to. Yeah.
0: All right. Yeah, that's right. Blah, blah, blah, blah, blah. Giveaways are open. You guys know the routine. It is Monday, August 3rd, 2026 here inside and outside Shroud of the Avatar. Welcome to today's show, boys and girls. It is race day here on NBNN, where we have our monthly supporter race coming right at you to get things started out. We've got the weekend update, what Chris has been doing over the weekend and today.
1: Yeah.
0: But let's get things started with the supporter race with 500 crowns of the obsidian up for grabs. You launch marbles while I inform everybody that we've got a bunch of marbles on the track today, including one marble that's going to be racing, but will not be included in the prize pool. If that marble wins, we will roll it over. Yes, because somebody gifted Shroud of the Avatar a sub, and we know that they don't need 500 crowns as a prize. Ew. So if Chris's marble wins, we will roll it over to next month. So just giving you all a heads up on that one. And Patash, you don't get to do type in exclamation play on my side. This is for everybody who already subbed last month or donated 500 bits. And the race is pre-filled on my side. You get to do that on Jack's side once he gets everything loaded. And again, don't be doing it until Jack tells you it's loaded, because he's still loading things up.
1: Hey, it is now loaded. People can bang play on my side.
0: All right, there we go.
1: I have clicked start, which gives everybody 69 seconds, and then I will try to remember to tell Laz when it's down to like 5 seconds. So. And then yep. Do the count in. So that way he can then click start. But yeah. Because
0: I don't have a timer on this one. This one is just push the button and it goes.
1: Yes.
0: So 500 Kotos up for grabs on my side.
1: This track can be 33 seconds all the way to 7.5 minutes.
0: Yes. The track record on my side is held by Dark Blue Monkey at 54.478 seconds. So, Professor Misery making their first appearance here. Welcome, Professor.
1: My track record is 2 minutes 52 seconds.
0: Yeah.
1: Yeah. We are down to 5, 4, 3, 2... 1, dropping down.
0: Starting it off. Good luck, everybody. And again, thank you to all of you folks who supported NBNN News over the past month. And there we go. I was ejected. Hemnu was ejected. Hugo was ejected. Vitor was ejected. Morkin was ejected. Conjurer Dragon was ejected right off the bat.
1: Yeah, Knight Rider and Paladin Michael were ejected on my side. You and I are neck and neck for the lead.
0: Right now, Coeur d'Alene is in the lead on my side.
1: Yeah,
0: and he's got a big lead, but that doesn't mean anything. Until I was
1: booped out of the track. So you are currently in the lead.
0: Go me.
1: Yes. Go. Oh, you're going backwards now.
0: That's nothing new on the castle siege, because Coeur d'Alene is now going backwards, and has lost his lead. Oh, and yeah. Tina now taking the lead, but now he's backwards. Yeah. Now he's forwards.
1: Yes, Lomir might be catching up.
0: Zeke now out front
1: in the lead,
0: and Zeke loses it to Knight Rider. And Knight Rider is now going to lose it to Noob Skyblabber. Got two. Now out in front, and he's gone. And I know who this is. I just can't pronounce that lead speak name.
1: Don't know. Yeah. Laz is back in the lead on my side. Lomir cannot hear you.
0: That's Lomir's problem.
1: I am aware.
0: All right, Jack now in the lead, and Dead New Day comes up, but gives Jack a boost, and Jack rolls right off the edge. He's gone.
2: Can you hear me now?
0: We can hear you now.
1: Muffled, but yes.
3: Sorry, that's the fan.
1: Yeah. We are doing stuff. Patash was ejected at some point in time.
0: All right. And yet another change. Noob now in the lead. And he's close to the end. Is he going to make it?
3: No.
0: And yes, he does. Noob Skyblabber.
2: Wow.
0: For the win. So congratulations, Noob. As the Flaming Wall of Death comes out, Zeke gets popped up, but lands back on it. And popped up again, lands back on it. Let's see who makes the final cut. Is everybody here going to make it? Or is the Flaming Wall of Death going to catch up with a whole bunch of people? We'll find out in just a minute.
1: Laz was ejected.
2: That was coming. Fire is coming with it.
0: Yep, here it comes. Katumi is ejected. Battle of the Avatar ejected. Or burned up. Lomir burned up. Tina burned up.
1: The Flaming Wall gets its revenge.
0: Yep, so Lomir 13 out of the 24 made it. But Noob Skyblabber.
1: People actually made it?
0: Made it, yeah. Made it to the end.
1: Wow.
0: As we
1: on my side, we're still looking at the drop-in. Only two people left, and oopsies.
0: And Noob, you are our monthly winner. Let's go get you some crowns.
1: Oh, Sethanon ejected. Torque is currently the only marble left.
0: And there you go, Noob. 500 crowns of the obsidian. Thank you for being a supporter, and thank all of you for being a supporter in the past month. And, of course, it's a new month, so don't forget, if you have Amazon Prime, you get a free sub every month. We'd appreciate it if you use those on our streams. And, of course, if not, maybe you want to think about putting it on a recurring subscription so you don't forget, because there are some people who have been regular supporters who missed out this month because they didn't get their subs in this month. So just a reminder, you can put it on a recurring sub and get it to do it automatically for you so you wouldn't have to do it.
3: And that could be meat or tuna.
0: Yeah, Tina, I think you're recurring, aren't you? I can look here and tell you real quick. Yep, he is. And yes, he's confirmed that. Let's see. I got 10 different people are currently recurring, so they don't forget. The rest of you all have still got to do it manually. But you would forget. Yeah, I'm sure. Because those chili cheese fries get in the way sometimes, you know.
1: Hey, everybody was ejected.
3: I've never had chili cheese fries.
0: Don't know what you're missing, man.
1: You've never had chili cheese fries? Yeah, you're missing out on life.
0: Yeah, from Wisconsin. How do you not have ever had chili cheese fries? Jeez, give me a break. The capital of the country. Tell me you've had at least cheese fries.
3: Yes.
0: Okay.
1: Are you sure?
0: Yeah.
1: Have you had queso?
3: Yes, I've had cheese fries from Taco Bell.
0: Oh, no, that's not cheese fries.
3: Well, you dip them in cheese.
0: Yeah, but that's not real cheese. That's cheese sauce. It's a whole different world.
1: Yeah.
0: Yeah, Tina says you should right now. But let's get to it, because we've got a whole weekend worth of updates right now. Just doing a refresh on today, just to see.
1: You got to go back to last week's to get the...
0: I've already got them queued up, so... And there are a couple points on there Saturday and Sunday that are not just headlines that we should probably jump down and do, too. So, as we may or may not yet... Actually, let's start with Squirrel today, real quick.
1: Squirrel, because Chris posted two squirrels. And then even the power grid needs a break. 45 days, roughly 100 changes a day landing on the chaos shard. This morning, the universe looked at those numbers and scheduled a multi-hour power outage for my entire block, which I chose to read as the grid tapping out before I did. So today started late, and for a few hours, the squirrels ran completely unsupervised. Fear not, the lights are back on, and the timing is almost suspicious, because the age of chaos is now shifting towards the age of balance. After a month of half of changing everything at full speed, the next stretch is about weighing what all of that actually did to the game, and tuning it until the scales sit level. The Chaos Shard keeps its name. It has earned it.
0: Mm-hmm.
1: And also, all of this for the dance party. People keep asking why I have disappeared into client performance for weeks. Here's the honest answer. I want to be able to put 150 people in one room, set off fireworks, and have everybody still dancing instead of watching a slideshow of themselves dancing. That is the actual goal. So I filled a castle with 150 players to find out how far off we are. And the answer was far enough that a party that size would have arrived as a series of photographs. There is a profiler in the client now, and I have been walking through the frame looking for anything that gets worse when more of you turn up. Two of the things I found got worse with the square of the crowd, which is the technical of saying that the game was charging you extra for having friends. Those two are fixed, and the script worked in a 150-player frame, came down by about 11 milliseconds because of it. The fireworks are a real part of this, and I am not being cute about it. Nothing in the game limits how many effects can be going at once, and a proper celebration gets to somewhere around 2,800 of them at the same time. I am putting off capping that for as long as I possibly can, because a party where the fireworks run out is not a party, it's a meeting. And I do have to warn you about one thing. PvP is going to get faster out of all of this as well. So are sieges, control points, and every other occasion where a lot of people end up in one place hitting each other instead of dancing. There is sadly no way to make the game run well for a ballroom without also making it run well for a brawl. And believe me, I looked. An unavoidable side effect of the dance party work we will all have to live with it, which is realistically what everybody really wants. Okay. Okay.
0: And how do you pronounce that? Cyquig?
1: I do not know.
0: Cyquig. I hope I got that right. First time chatting. Welcome to the stream. And a follow. Thank you.
1: Okay.
0: Thank you very much. And entering the giveaways. Smart move. All right. So those squirrels are taken care of. And there's actually a picture. We'll get to that in a few minutes. Of what it looks like with the 150.
1: A lot of bots. Is that actually 150?
0: What he says.
1: It doesn't look like 150, but
0: he just came back and needs himself an episode 2 key. Well, that's going to cost you $19. Main web page. Go to the store.
1: And we also need episode 2.
0: Yeah. Well, end of the year, supposedly. Supposedly, we've heard that before, but. Yes. I've got good feelings about it actually hitting by the end of the year this year, but again, actions matter, words matter. But so far, loving everything I've been seeing lately. So, all right, you ready to pick up on August 1st?
1: Yes, I am. Because the test bots now appear in the world as real characters, and running 200 of them showed the game client hits its long limit.
0: Its limit long
1: before the server does. Huh? Long before the server does?
0: Yeah, not long limit.
1: Yes.
0: Lomir with the sub. Thank you, Lomir.
1: Now, reaches your bank from anywhere with no trip to the banker first. And the window stops swallowing its own type at least 3 characters first message. The encumbrance warning appears the moment you go over capacity again, and with a yellow exclamation mark as you near the weight that blocks pickup and a red one on it.
0: Unless, of course, you've hidden it.
1: Something, yeah. A player report of poor performance on the AMD Ryzen AI Max Plus 395 laptop turned into a measured finding on Linux. OpenGL was costing about 4 times the processor time per frame that Vulkan does. And same machines, both drivers, 1700 samples. The Linux client now defaults to Vulkan.
0: Live long and prosper.
1: Yes. Texture streaming was off because off every quality level. So the client uploaded every texture at full detail with no memory budget. This is why one Linux session logged 13,184 low memory warnings from the graphics driver and then sat at 11 frames per second. Streaming is on now with, nearly 4,000 textures swept onto it. Distant players are simulated cheaply again, and the client now caps how many other players get full physics rather than only how far away they are. A crowd of 500 costs what a crowd of 15 does? Why would you do that?
0: Crowd of 500 now costs what 15 does. Yeah. Right. So a crowd of 500 doesn't take up all the processing of 500. It only takes up 15, which is a good thing, which means no more stuttering, no more lag, no more in a room with 500 people. If you can get a room with 500 people.
1: I, I think you'll find the problem in the picture below. Go to the picture below.
0: Yeah, this was the 150 test avatars in Castellatos all setting off fireworks at the same time. Yeah.
1: Okay. How many fireworks do you see going off?
0: Well, you can't see them all in this picture, because most of them are probably in the air. But by the smoke clouds you can see around it, it looks like everyone's setting off fireworks.
1: Not all of them. The ones closest to you don't appear to be setting off fireworks.
0: Well, again, this picture doesn't do it justice, I don't think. And with that was originally at 6 frames per second.
1: Yeah.
0: He fixed the problem, he said.
1: No. He said he capped it at only 15 are getting animation.
0: No, that's not what that says. Go back and read that again.
1: A crowd of 500 costs what? And the client now caps how many other players get full physics rather than how far away they are. Okay.
0: Right. So somebody who's across the room from you, you don't get all the full physics and all the animations on your client side.
1: No, he doesn't explain the logic of which ones get fully animated.
0: The ones
1: closest
0: to you.
1: The screenshot shows random fireworks being launched.
0: Again.
1: He doesn't say the ones closest to you.
0: You can't see whether they shot off fireworks because they're all in the air.
1: No, remember, there's no cloud around them.
0: Again, the picture doesn't do it justice. He states that that's 150 bots all shooting off fireworks, all 150 of them. But anyway, semantics. We'll see.
1: This is where it's like if we ever get to PvP or a large-scale battle of some sort, and 15 people are casting spells, or more than 15 people are casting spells, and it's only rendering, say, 15 of them. Are those 15 friendly? Are those 15 enemies? Are they?
0: If they're not near enough to you, it doesn't matter because they won't be able to hit you from where they are and they won't draw everything anyway. Right. So what does that matter?
1: It matters because pretend that they are all in range.
0: But if they're all in range, then that's a different story. What he's saying is a crowd of 500 now clocks like a crowd of 15. That's an improvement as far as I'm concerned. Anyway, moving on. We got a lot of stuff to cover.
4: Does that mean someone firing arrows from too far away mean that the arrows don't hit you because they're not being rendered?
1: No, they hit you still, but you have no idea where it's coming from.
4: Yes.
1: Okay. Stealth now actually hides you. Other players saw a shimmering outline of every stealth character. They now see nothing unless they are within about 3 meters of facing you.
0: Well, that was the way
4: it was. What, they see?
1: This is going to be the rebirth of the thing that I actually reported, which is, why can't you see your own player, yourself, when you are stealthed?
0: You're going to be able to. He changed that already. You know that.
1: Yes.
4: Don't need to. Your player's in the center of the screen. That's easy enough.
0: Yeah, well, again.
1: But which way are you facing? What are you doing? There's all kinds of other.
0: You can now see yourself when stealth. You can see yourself when stealth. That's been fixed.
5: Hey, Jack, is your bootay open?
1: My what?
5: Is your pound the bootay open?
1: Yes, but TwitchBot not connected. Hold on, let me authorize that again.
0: Why do you have problems with that so much?
1: It resets all the time.
0: Yeah, I don't know why. Mine doesn't.
1: Oh. There. It's re-umping again. Now everybody can bang the bootay. Where am I at? Quest reset stopped eating your travel list, resetting a character's state. Quest set state kept clearing every map and arrival point that the character had discovered, so a reset character could not teleport anywhere it had already been. Places you have found now survive the reset. And stealth got its escape back, brick line of sight and hide, and whatever was chasing you loses you. It never worked before.
0: Nice.
1: And repost and opportunity strikes say immediately after a parry or dodge. The windows were around 11 seconds. They are 2 now. And obfuscate through a smoke bomb, break line of sight, and vanish, which is a new subterfuge skill with a craftable bomb behind it.
0: Boom.
1: Boom. Everybody's going to be ninjas. Going to be fun. Maybe. Yes. A new tester's only reactions readout finally makes reaction skill. a little something in the back of my throat. A new tester's only slash reactions readout finally makes reaction skill timing visible and how long the window really is, how far into it pressed, and whether the bonus.
0: Ah, here we go. Copy that link.
1: What link?
0: In my chat.
1: What link? You have to send me a message first.
0: In my chat. From Patash.
1: Oh.
0: Here's your fireworks test in action.
1: Oh.
0: Or a fireworks test. I don't think that's 150 characters, but...
1: Yes. As I'm waiting for Twitch to load. Okay. Twitch is loaded.
0: Count it in.
1: 3, 2, 1, play.
6: We pull the chat back up in case they're talking.

0: on streamers like Black of NPC would not be entire.
1: Why is everybody naked or pretty much naked?
2: Because they're bots.
0: It rendered them as clothes.
1: Ah, that's my idea.
0: You just loaded them up with stuff.
2: Alright, that's enough of that.
3: But that is definitely a lot better than existing performance.
2: Yes. Do we have a frame rate in there at all? Not that we can actually see.
1: And what was that performance supposed to be?
2: 150 bots shooting off fireworks and actually seeing action instead of stuttering at 6 frames a second.
1: Ah.
0: Yes.
2: Which is basically what Chris was saying was the 500 people in a scene now acts like 15 does normally. So when you have 500 people in a scene, it's not going to stutter down to a JPG on a 1982 computer loading on your screen pixel by pixel, is what it basically is. Yeah, pervy bots, that's right. Well, first off is, right now our scenes are limited to, I think it's capped at 120, so he must have changed that, because 120 was the max at one point. But also right now
3: up as many as you want to.
2: Yeah. But we need to stop and pull our first streamer bundle of the week. And Knight Rider, you are getting my streamer bundle as I reopen that.
3: Double victory for the Knight Rider.
2: Oh, very nice. Very nice.
3: Yes.
1: Dun, dun, dun, dun, dun, dun, dun, dun, dun, dun.
3: What was the kid sound effects?
2: That sounds more like Indiana Jones than
3: Knight Rider.
2: Yeah. Also, I never watched Knight Rider, so I really couldn't tell you.
4: That was Knight Rider.
3: Kit sound effects. Go with the kit sound effects. So much easier.
1: Come on, Michael.
3: As long as we don't discuss Team Knight Rider.
2: All right, anyway, moving right along.
3: Oh, Knight Rider posted a picture of what it looks like when you are stealthed, our Discord.
2: Ah, okay.
3: So are we going to 8-2 or are we going into something else?
2: So this is what you look like when you're stealthed now in... I still don't agree with that. Again, the ask was to see your character, not see a shadow.
3: Yeah.
2: Because, again, I can again, the ask was to see your character, not see a shadow.
3: Yeah.
2: Because, again, I can pro-

0: The clone now reads as the player who cast it. Its nameplate carries the caster's title line, the caster's name with whatever PvP and faction tags on it, caster's guild name, and the same name color before it printed the caster's name once in plain and once in angle brackets, which is where a guild name goes, with no title in NPC color. The clone also takes the caster's health pool instead of a flat 28 hit points.
1: Nice.
0: The odd value meant that the numbers under its name read 14 out of 28, besides a real avatar's 1400 out of 1751 the moment you hit it. So the deception ended on the first blow. Well, however well the text matched.
1: Yeah.
0: It only wears what the caster is wearing. A helmet or cloak you have hidden stays visible on the clone, because the code deciding whether to draw a piece of an outfit asked whether the entity was a player and drew everything when it, and it sheathes and draws it weapons when the caster does. It used to stand around. So, hey, stop hiding your cloaks and your helmets if you're going to use chaos.
1: If you're going to use that, that's right.
0: Yeah. It sheathes and draws when the weapon when the caster does. Its run speed went to 5.5, matching an avatar. Right-clicking someone else's clone gives that other player's character offers. It used to offer a pet sheet. And all of this is one idea. New identity look answers which player is entity presenting what? Player is itself. A clone is its caster. Everything else is nobody. What? Yeah. That's going to be interesting stuff. And the clone follows the caster for as long as it lives. So changing your title, joining, or flagging for PvP while it's out of updates is its nameplate too. And 19 ket tests cover the decision rules.
1: Yeah, so chaotic clone getting some big updates.
0: Love. Big love.
1: Yeah. Big love is, let's see, anything else in here that we really needed to, performance tools, inventory interface, options menu, housing, maps, yeah, nothing major there. So let's jump to Sunday.
0: Oh.
1: Which is way up the top.
0: Uh-huh.
1: And Sunday's headlines.
0: 89 items. Nightly Chaos releases building again after two empty nights. The Linux
1: building seems crashing. Hold on a second. Fozzie Bear says, late to the show, has the skill reimbursement been discussed? What skill reimbursement? What are you talking about?
0: Everything is going to be, because every time Chris has made a change, he's going to do the 100% unlearn. He's already discussed that is going to happen when all of this.
1: Oh, is that what he's referring to? Skill? Okay. I thought he was talking to like when the crash happened 4 years ago and yeah. Yeah. You'll be able to, unlearn. And he said that he's going to leave that on for several months so that, you will be able to, relearn skills and get reimbursed for those skills when you drop them. Yes. That was discussed, sometime last week.
2: The use of unlearned scrolls then?
1: No, you're not going to need to use the unlearned scrolls. You'll be able to just click on them and go forget. Actually, I think you can do that right now, can't you? Hold on, let's bring up the skills window.
2: Only at 20 or below.
1: Yeah, 20 or below, but I'm just going to go to shield. And up here.
0: It's going to be advancement
1: on HUD.
0: No matter what.
1: Yeah, so you can right click on them if they're below 20 and just forget the skills, so. Otherwise, you need to, there's an instant unlearn there. Interesting. But that'll come into play, when Chris puts it in.

0: You're good. You're good. Valid question. All right, moving right along.
1: Okay. The theme editor has a real... Click any swatch, drag, and watch the interface change under the cursor. Tester reports were going unread overnight. The nightly pass that reads them shared a lock with a job running every 15 minutes and started on the same quarter hour. So it lost the race and skipped the night while reporting success. It now waits for the lock, starts off the quarter hour, and runs again 4 hours later. Two new window looks, Citadel and Bastion, carved wood and metal. Pick either one in the options under themes. A container holding a big save decoration loadout would open empty and stay that way. One oversized item made the whole container unreadable, and the same flaw sat under mail, bank, lot contents in the friends list. A tester spotted out that our report automation was only reading his most recent comments on each task. He was right in the marker that records a report as handled, then hid the rest for good. 96 skipped comments across 56 tasks have been read and answered, 8 of which held real findings nobody other than the reporter. A day on the new bug reports, 24 interface bugs came in from testers and the in-game Oracle in 24 hours, and most of them turned out to be 4 shared faults wearing different hats. Some wolves were untouchable.
0: Untouchable.
1: A creature that could not finish walking back to its spawn point stayed invulnerable and deaf to attacks for good. That walk now times out. Italian filled back in. 458 Italian interface strings had never been translated, so those windows fell back to English for anyone playing in Italian. All 458 are done, and the language is back to 99.5%. The chaotic clone stops giving itself away when it moves. Its fighting stance now follows the caster instead of the pet AI, which counted running back to you as leaving combat.
0: Yeah, now, take this with a grain of salt, people. Take it with a grain of salt, but the changes are coming.
1: Yes. Tamer rebalance. The taming tree splits in two. 5 innates go to 4x, and pet speed, strength, and taunting training become pet commands as you cast rather than passives you forgot. Only 2 run at once, and what each costs the pet something, and letting the taunt lapse ends the fight at you. Do not panic, just experimenting.
0: Yes, he split the tamer skill apart and making things that were passives now actionable.
2: So how's that affect skills already earned?
0: He doesn't say.
2: Does that mean my 194 frenzy is going to suddenly drop to 50?
0: Where does it say that?
1: Your 194 frenzy will be...
2: See, because it's a times frenzy. 4. If it changes to a times 4, my 194 is liable to drop, isn't it?
1: That's possible.
0: Yeah, I don't think that's...
2: Personally, if you've attained that level, you should keep that level.
0: I don't think that that's what he's referring to.
2: Yeah, I'd be a bit miffed worked all the way to 194, and they say, oh, now it's a times 4, suddenly your level drops 50 points or whatever.
1: But five he refers to the passives, not the actives.
0: 5 innates go to 4 times experience. That's all it says. Doesn't say you're going to lose anything. It says the 5 innates go to 4 times experience. That's all it says.
1: Look at the taming tree and look at the innates.
2: My innates are 170 or higher. Yeah, are they going to drop on level?
0: Okay, again, it doesn't say about anything changing.
1: Yeah, the real question is which innates are the 5? Is it going to be the pet hide toughness stuff?
0: Or pet speed, pet strength, taunting, training, become commands.
1: Yeah.
0: So, that speed, that strength.
1: I guess my 140 is going to become like 120 or something like that.
0: What do you mean? You thinking that he's saying that it's going to times by four what you already have? No, I don't believe that's what he's saying.
1: No. He's changing the formula for how that level is calculated. So if it goes to 4x, and actually they're already 4x because they're all passives. Or is he treating them more like specialization?
0: Okay, Quasi, just to let you know, Chris is okay with that. Chris knows he's going to lose players over some of these changes, and he's fine with that. He believes that it's better in the long run to lose some players who are going to be pissed and used to being playing the way they are than playing the way they're going to have to, and that's just the bottom line. So if that's how you feel, by all means, you know. Yeah, that's what I was thinking, Vespa. Vespa says, no, all the innates in taming are 1x, they will become 4x. That's what I'm thinking. Yeah, I'm not thinking that you're going to lose
2: the level before the achieved.
0: Yes, you will retain the level. Nobody's saying your levels are going to drop, dude. Nobody said that.
1: Yes.
2: It's just that when it becomes four times, a 170 skill is like a 90 million or something, or whatever it is.
1: Your level will
2: four
1: drop.
2: Four times is 350 million.
1: Yeah, your levels will drop.
0: I don't think so. I think that just means that it's going to cost more for your next level.
1: No.
2: That I'd be happy for, if I retain my levels and it costs more for the next level.
1: That would actually be more complicated as far as programming.
0: That's exactly. Vesper's confirming what I just said. No, you don't not get to, you will not get to keep the skill set with 1/4 the XP invested.
1: That a new player has to spend 4x4.
0: Oh, I don't know about that. But anyway. Is that
2: going to drop to level 156 from 170?
0: All right, let me ask the question here. So, Vesper, I know you're one of the testers, so when you log into the server, did all your skills drop when that happened?
1: He says that you lose levels.
0: Okay, so, all right, that's the case. Sucks to be you. Moving right along.
1: Yep. Which takes us to today's post.
0: Hold on. Community, real quick. Nah, we ain't got time for that.
1: You got to scroll all the way. Yeah.
0: It's a whole different page.
1: Yeah, whole different page, which means I would have to go to the page and then scroll down.
0: Unless you opened it separately like I did and had it queued up, but you didn't do that, did you? No.
1: Nah. Today's updates, 77 items so far.
0: Let's do a refresh.
1: A 2-second escape turned out to be the biggest melee opener in the subterfuge tree. Sneak attack can read the hiddenness stat as an unbounded damage multiplier, and stealth attack affects a stack, so layering a smoke bomb on top of camouflage nearly doubled the hit. The term is now capped at fully hidden. The cave wrasse fights like a wrasse instead of a crocodile, its own bite, a cinder spit, and a sulfur sore. Built on 3 attack IDs that had been reserved for it and unused since 2015. It also ambushes now, crouching without a nameplate until it springs.
0: Interesting.
1: Yes. The launcher can keep a copy of a build and run it later. Players asked for it and there was no way back to an old...
0: Not true.
1: Skill decay is retired. You mean Gregor asked for it?
0: Yes. One player asked for it. But again...
1: One player asked for it.
0: Well, one player is asking for a lot of things these days, and that's skill getting attention, so...
1: which means fill out your wish list request, people. Skill decay is retired. Dying no longer takes experience off any skill at any level in any scene. Wait, where was skill decay actually still in place? I can't think of where skill decay was still present.
0: Skill decay when you have it turned to lose, right? That's a toggle, isn't it?
1: No, but this is the death punishment.
2: Yeah, I've not noticed any skill loss due to death.
1: Yeah.
0: Okay. Yeah. It's retired now.
1: Where I don't know where that was still present though. Follow that up. Zone loads after the first are about 2.4 seconds faster. Most of what was left in a 10-second load turned out to be fixed waiting, not loading. Pet range was in the taming tree, but no trainer taught it. So every tamer had been stuck at 2-meter pet tether. Trainers offer it now. Item durability damage now shows in your chat log. The line for repairs already worked. The damage loans had never once fired. Four of the game's best known artifacts finally count as artifacts in your inventory. Scepter of Dread, Heart of Sardis, Bone Steel Crowd, and the Shroud of the Avatar.
0: Weren't they artifacts to begin with? Hold on.
1: Yeah, but now they're flagged as artifacts.
0: Let's see.
2: Hang on. What's this about pet range in the Tamer Tree? I've never seen a pet range in the Tamer Tree.
1: No, neither have I.
2: Or a 2-meter tether?
1: Neither have I. Follow close, near, and far, set the distance without actually making the pet follow. A pet told to stay put would say yes and keep standing there.
2: Yeah, that kept changing on me.
1: Yes. Yep. A public resource atlas went up at Catnip Games Resources. Every harvestable node in the game mapped per zone with the zone tier and lookup for each zone carry a given resource. It's kind of fun.
0: Well, you're going to have to go look at that. Let's go look at that.
1: Except I don't see that. I forgot to link it at the top.
0: Forbidden.
1: Forbidden! Damn you, Chris! Forbidden. The 50% XP loss on unlearning a skill is gone. Now every school now returns everything you drain, and the time it takes is only the cost of changing your build. And the skill window shows its numbers, experience skill with the next level cost, what unlearning gives you back, and a school total. All of it was computed on your client and printed nowhere. So players were buying unlearned scrolls just to read a figure off the confirmation box.
0: And finally, community.
1: Filed 10 tracker requests, entries from the nightly forum suite, 9 wishlist ideas, including the skill reworks, Lua localization APIs, NPC dialogue / faction depth, which is actually my request, character customization, quest item quality of life, and 1 quest flow bug the team already flagged in a forum reply.
0: Yes.
1: Yes.
0: And that are your updates for the last 3 days right here on NDNN. Yes, a lot of controversial stuff is being changed. A lot of controversial stuff is being experimented with, and you may or may not like it, but...
1: Well, that's where you need to go into the proposals and vote.
0: Well, I'm going to give everybody the heads up on that one. Real quick, I'm going to bring up proposals again and read that for everybody, because again, these are the start of the conversation, not the actual plan. Nothing here is decided and nothing here is scheduled. Look over these and vote on the parts you care about and give us feedback. Other ideas are welcome too, including ones we did not think of.
1: Some of them are already in flight on the Chaos Shard.
0: Well, again, I wanted to push.
1: That is where he is implementing some of them already.
0: Yes. But not a guarantee that it's going to get in, not a guarantee.

0: You left.
1: I did.
0: Steve is getting my streamer bundle. Congratulations, Steve.
2: Thank you.
1: Tosh is getting mine. Dun, dun, dun.
0: I'm guessing Steve's in the game someplace, right? Yes, he is.
2: Yeah, just a little bit.
1: In the breach. My Steam key is going to Noob Skyblabber, who is getting a copy of Judge Dredd, Dredd versus Death.
0: Nice.
1: The fun part about that is Dredd versus Death was originally kind of written as their screenplay.
0: Yeah. But we've got two game keys coming up thanks to Lomir and his sub. So the first winner is going to be Croc 2020. You're going to get a copy of Dr. Viscera on Steam. Yes. And that is currently, looks like an $8 game going out to Croc 2020. Yes, it is. Let's get that over to him. And then our second game key is going to go to the lovely Jigoku. Jigoku, you're going to get a copy of Rock of Ages 2, Bigger and Bolder, as in Rock Boulder, not...
1: Yep.
0: And that is... a $15 game going out to Jigoku. So congratulations, Jigoku, on that one.
2: Congrats to winners.
0: Yes, congrats to our winners. And of course, thank you all for joining us. Thank you to everybody who supported last month. And thank you for Lomir for starting out the month with his sub. And we'll be back with more tomorrow right here on NBNN. Till then, I'm Laz.
1: I'm Jack.
3: I'm Lomir.
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0: And this is NBNN. 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